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Om Shivaya Namah. Dear listeners of Shaivam.org, the next program is Spiritual Music. In this, you are about to listen Shiva Stotiram. The title is Shiva Ayukta Namavali, presented by Kanu Ramaswamy. Thank you. Om Namah Shivaya.

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Om Namah Shivaya. Dear listeners of Shaivam.org, the next program is Spiritual Discourse. In this, you are about to listen Shivananda Lahari in Hindi, presented by Maha Mandaleshwar Swami Sri Atmananda Giriji Maharaj. Thank you. 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

Yeah.

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الدار

Yeah.

Yeah.

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0: Om Namah Shivaya. Dear listeners of Shaivan.org, the next program is Shad Darshana, Spiritual Discourse. In this, you are about to listen Vedanta, presented by Sri Ramakrishna. Thank you. 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
1: Bhasana Dashayam na Swatantrena Bhanena Jagat Bhati. Bhasana Dashayam, when the moon, sun, etc., they are illuminating, they are giving the light. Na Swatantrena Bhanena Jagat Bhati, they cannot illuminate anything by its own self. By itself. I see sun, moon, etc., illuminating things on its own. We say, Kintarhi, how do you say this? How it is not? Then how is it illuminating? Kintarhi, Tasya Bhasaka Padarthasya Bhasa Sarvamidam Vibhati Iti. Only because of that illuminator, that self-illuminating knowledge, principle, that self, everything else gets this illumination. That is why Jagat Andhya Prasangat, we already said, if that is not self-illuminator, the Jagat will become dark. If it is that's not knowledge principle, this Jagat will become dark. It will only be doomed in darkness. Iti Aspin Vakye. So here in this statement, Aspin Vakye Shuryamanam Jagat Bhaskam Kim Suryadi Sadrasham Chaksham Tejontaram Uta Chaitanyam Iti Samshye Tejontaram Iti Praptam. Iti Praptam. Aspin Vakye Shuryamanam Jagat Bhaskam. In this statement, he has not used, even in the explanation, he has not used any Brahman etc., any word Brahman etc. He says, Aspin Vakye Shruyamanam Jagat Bhasakam. In this statement, whatever is said to be the illuminator of the Jagat, Kim? Suryadi Sarsham Chaksham Tejantram Uta Chaitanyam. Is it similar to the illumination, similar to sun etc.? That light which is like sun etc., which exists in sun, eyes etc. Or is it something else? Some other? That Paramatma. Something else means Paramatma. Now here. Is it Paramatma? Iti samshe, when this doubt arises, tejantram iti praptam. The answer is immediate. It is some other light. Kutaha, how do you say it? If you say, Suryadi teja abhibhavakatvat. The sun, etc., they have their light is that which controls the other's light. They dominate the other lights. Like what? Mahatas tejasaha sannidhau swalpam tejo abhibhuyate. When there is a very powerful light, this small light is controlled. It is overpowered. In the same way, yatha surya sannidhau deepa. Like when there is strong sun, you won't even see whether the fire is burning or not. The fire in the lamp or the fire you have burnt, whether is it burning or not, you don't know. So, in the same way, tathacha suryadi nameta vivavakam tat surya dibhyo api adhikam tejontram iva. The same way, that which overpowers, which gives power to it, means which overpowers that sun, etc., should be powerful light source greater than sun, etc. So, that is why we say it is some other source, light source. Iti prapte uchyate. When this is the state, we will answer you. Suryadibhi avasyasyataya shruyamanam vastu chaitanyam. Suryadibhi avasyataya, that which is illuminating, that which is said to be the illuminator of the sun, etc., that vastu is only Chaitanyam, that Paramatma, Parabrahman. Kutha, how do you say this? Suryadi Abhibhavakasya Mattejoantarasya Prasiddhatvat. It is not famous. Where did you learn there is some other light source which illuminates, overpowers this sun, etc.? No one knows that kind of light. No one has heard about that kind of light. Kincha, not just that. Tameva bhantaman bhati sarvamiti sarvasmat puro bhasavanattam chaitanya dharmaha. And before these things illuminate, that illuminates. That is the illuminator of the illuminators. So, this is famous attribute of the Paramatma, Parabrahman. because only that is the first which is which existed. Dhitav Purvaha, before the creation, Ekameva Advitiyam Asit, that Paramatma Parabrahman was one without non-dual. So one without any duality. So that Paramatma Parabrahman is what is spoken about here. Tatha cha tasya bhasa sarvamidam vibhatiti prakasha aprakasha rupa sarva jagat bhasakatvam chaitanya dharma eva. And tasya bhasa sarvam idam vibhati, because of its illuminatingness, that illuminating power, all these gets illuminated. This whatever, all this, we are not just discriminating. We are not discriminating here only that sun, etc., that which illuminates. No. All that which is which has the quality of illuminating and which does not have the quality of illuminating, both of them are illuminated because of this pot. How do you know pot exists? The sun's light. This is Eka Shloki, Vedanta Siddhanta, Vedanta Eka Shloki. In that it says, how do you understand something in the day? In the daytime, it is through the sun. Through the eyes, through the sun, then the night, through the stars, moon, etc. From the moon, through the moon, he will say. Then, when there is no moon, through the stars. When there is no star, through light. When there is no light, through your eyes. When there is no eyesight, so darkness through yourself. You know you exist. The existence is known. So in the same way, prakasha aprakasha rupa sarva jagat bhasakattvam chaitanya dharma eva. That which illuminates and that which is not illuminate, that which is sentient, that which is inert, everything is illuminated only by that Paramatma Parabrahman. It's its attribute, it's its nature, not attribute, it's its nature. So, this way, tasma chaitanyam vakya, vakya pratipadyam. Therefore, chaitanyam, the Paramatma Parabrahman is what is proven in this statement. Anukritya adhikaranam. Anukritestasyacha. This is what is that which is explained. Tasya cha. Therefore, that anukrite means that Paramatma. Only about that Paramatma it is talking about. Therefore, for this reason, it cannot be anything else. Anything else other than this Paramatma, meaning that some other super illuminator. Na tatra surya vati na chandra tarakam nema vidyut vahanti kudaya magnihi tamaya vahantam vati sarvam tasya bhasa sarvamidam vibhati iti samamanati. See, the samamanati, this is what the Shruti says. Yatra yam bhantam anubhati sarvam yasya cha bhasa sarvam idam vibhati sakim tejo dhatu kaschid uta pragya atma iti vichikitsayam tejodhatiriti tavat praptam. 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Yasya cha bhasa sarvamidam vibhati, through whosever illuminating power, all these gets the status of illuminatorness. So sakim, what is that? Tejodhatu kaschit uta prajna atma iti, is it some other light source or is it Paramatma? Iti vichikitsayam, this doubt is there. When this doubt is there, tejo dhaturiti tavat praptam. The Purvapakshi immediately says, it is only some other light source. Kutaha, how do you say this? Tejo dhatu namaya suryadinam banapratishedhat. The tejo dhatu only can illuminate that which has the light principle. That which is a light source will have that light principle. Only that which has light principle can illuminate some other light principle. Therefore, tejasubhavakani chandratarakadi tejasubhavaka eva surye bhasamane hani na bhasateti prasiddham. So, like the stars, moons, etc., the stars, moon, etc., they have the illuminating power. Though they have an illuminating power, they don't illuminate, they don't give the light, so they don't give light during the daytime. When the sun is at its top brightness. Now, iti prasiddham, this is very famous. Tatasa suryena sarvamidam chandratarakadi yasmin na bhasate sopi tej subhava eva kaschid iti avagamyate. Therefore, that surya also, with that surya, including that surya, not just that surya, including that sun, saha suryena, including that sun, all the other illuminators, whatever may be it, the moon, star, planet, whatever you want to bring, all that, if it should not illuminate, if should not give you the light, then it should be only overpowered by some other powerful light source. Therefore, anumanapi te subhavaka eva upapadyate. This you can even prove through an inference. How? Samana svabhavakeshu anukara darshanat gacchantam anugacchati itivat. Because we can see that which is the birds of same feather flock together, they say. So like that, that which has a similar characteristic, they only follow each other. Therefore, gacchantam anugacchati, somebody is going, we follow him. So that is how it is seen. So it should be illuminating source, only that illuminating source, these other illuminating sources they follow. Tasmat tejo dhatuhu kaschid, therefore it is understood, it is very clear that tejo dhatu, that illuminating source is only some other light source. Iti evam prapte brumaha. If this is the purapaksha, if this is your standpoint, we will answer you. Prajna eva atma bhavitum arhati, that can only be paramatma parabrahman. Kasmat anukrutehe. How do you say this? Anukrutehe. Anukrutehe means anukaranam anukrutihi. Anukaranam, that which it follows. That is anukriti. Anukaranam means following, means what? Yedetat tama yoghantam anubhati sarvam iti anubhanam. The Shruti very clearly says it follows. Following it, it also illumines. Meaning, only because of that Paramatma's, Parabrahman's illuminating power, everything else illuminates. Following its illuminating source, illuminating power, these other illuminating sources illuminate. They give the light. Tad prajna parigrahe avakalpate. Only if you accept it to be Paramatma, Parabrahman, this state can exist. Bharupaha satya sankalpaha. We have seen in the previous statement, what is this bharupaha? We saw there bharupaha, that is of bha, means bha prakashane, that which is of the prakasha rupa, that which is of the illuminating form itself, that's whose nature is illumination itself. So that is Paramatma, Parabrahman, we have already said. Iti prajnyamatmanamamananti. The Shruti also very clearly says only about Paramatma, Parabrahman. We have proven it in the previous adhikaranas. Natu tejo dhatum kaschit suryadayo anubhanti iti prasiddham. And it is not famous. See, even otherwise, no one knows some other light source which overpowers this sun. So samatvacha tejodhatu nam suryadi nam na tejodhatu manyam prakshepa asti yam bhantam anubhayuhu. And samatvacha tejodhatu nam suryadi nam, sun or any other light source, their light emitting state is similar. Since their light emitting state is similar, they are only following the light source which is the root light source. Therefore tejo dhatu manyam na prakshepa asti, it cannot be overpowered by another tejo dhatu. Yam bhantam anubhayu, because of its illuminating, when it illuminates, this illuminates, that kind of a state cannot be, because it cannot follow its the source lights lighter. Nahi pradipaha pradipantam anubhati, because this we can see. No, only because of that light this illuminates. If you say that light source this illuminates, if you say this is not seen in the world like that. In the world we see one light with one torch, we don't illuminate another torch. One with one lamp, you don't illuminate another lamp. It doesn't happen like that. Therefore, meaning the illuminating power of the second light is not because of the first light. That is the idea. No, I see the other lamp through this lamp only means it is not that what we are talking about. The illuminating power of the second light is not because of the illuminating power of the first light. Then, if you start accepting like that, then this illuminating power is because of that, and that is because of what? This. Then there is anyonya ashriya. Then you will say, no, this because of that because of other, and other because of this. Then there is chakraka. All these same doshas will come. అన్యోన్యాశ్రయ, ఆత్మాశ్రయ, అన్యోన్యాశ్రయ, చక్రక, దెన్ అనవస్థ. దట్స్ ది ఆర్డర్. ఆల్ దీస్ దోషాస్ విల్ కమ్ ఇఫ్ యూ డోంట్ అక్సెప్ట్ నో ఫార్ ది థర్డ్, ఫోర్త్, ఫార్ ది ఫోర్త్, 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Tejo dhatvantram tasmat, therefore this light we are talking about in this statement is only some other light, some other illuminating source. Anukara cha gamyate, and not just because of this logic I am saying, even because of this anukarana, tasya bhasa sarvam idam vibhati, the Shruti says, because of that source illuminating power, the others get the power to illuminate. So this is how it is seen in the world. 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Drishtam, this is seen. 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Surya, etc., everything, all the light sources. Nacha atulya rupe anubhanam iti anukaraha sambhavati, and the Shruti also says anubhati sarvam. 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

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But wait, I understand. This is what you will bring. You will say, no, prakarana. What is this prakarana? The prakarana is discussing about that paramatma. How? In which this prithvi, dyu, antariksham, everything is bound. So, in which it is bound means that can be, everything can be bound only to that substratum's base, which is that paramatma parabrahman. So, iti brahma prakritam. This is what the topic of discussion is. With this, tathapi, though it is like that, tathapi, abhibhava anukara samarthya lakshanena lingena prakarana vadaya tejo dhatu avagamyate. Though the prakarana talks about, the prakarana is about paramatma parabrahman, there is a linga pramana which negates the prakarana pramana. What is this linga pramana? Abhibhava anukara samarthya lakshanena. Abhibhava, that controls superpowers, overpowers, and anukarana, it illumines following its source. So, because of these two reasons, these are the lingas. Linga pramana negates the prakarana pramana. So, natu brahma linga anuvatte, therefore it cannot be Brahman. This super light source cannot be Brahman because there is no linga, there is no pointer to point out to it as Brahman. Tatra tam tasyeti cha sarvana padani padrashniyam eva avamrakshyanti. And he is bringing Sanskrit. Tatra na tatra suryo bhati na chandra tarakam na tatra. 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It's a pronoun. Now here, this sarvanama shabda, tatra tam tasya iti cha, tatra tam tasya, this kind of tatra suryo bhatina chandra tarakam, tam eva bhantam anubhasi sarvam tam, tasya bhasa sarmidam bhati tasya. 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Sarnapadani pradarshniyam eva avamrakshanti. That which is, it is denoting, that which is talking about, only that it is dealing. Sarvanama shabda is a general term, which only, that means it is only talking about whatever is discussed. Nacha tachabda purokta paramarshiti niyamasva samasti. No, tatra means we have to accept, no, always, what? Tatra means that which we spoke about. Tatra, in tarka sangraha, tatra, we say, tatra means the gunayam, in the guna, etc., in the dravyayam, in the dravya, etc. In every place, tatra means that which we spoke in the previous sentence. So here also, it should be like that. There is no rule that tatra, etc., should always, the sarvanama pada should always refer to something which is spoken before. It is not always that it is, it's a reminder to whatever spoken before. How can you say this? That is how we see in the world. Tatra means there, in whatever you spoke. That is how we see. If you say no, nahi tena raktam ragat tasya apatyam ida ityadau puroktam kinchadasti. In Panini Sutra, Bhagavan Panini, he says tena raktam ragat, tena, because of that. Because of what? Because of previous sutra. No, there is no connection to the previous sutra. And tasya apatyam, there is this sutra, apatya adhikarana, he says tasya apatyam. So, in these places, tasya, whose son? Apatyam means apatya adhikarana means son, etc. So, whose son? There is no reference to something else. So, there is no connection with the previous sutras. Therefore,

0: this can also be like that. There need not be any connection with the previous sutras. Tasmat pramanantra apratitam api tejo antaram alaukikam shabdat upasyatvena gamyate. So pramanantra apratitam api, though it is not understood, known through any other pramana, tejo antaram, what is not understood any through any other pramana, another light source, alaukikam shabdat, it is not seen but it can be existing, that which you don't need, no, don't know in the world, you cannot say no, it doesn't exist. There are other worldly things, sir. So like that, this is also alaukikam. How do you know it is alaukikam? Shabdat, through this hetu, through this shruti itself. Shruti is what is saying. So whatever Shruti says, it cannot be wrong. Accept it. So here also, because of this Shruti, we understand there is some other light. Iti evam gamyate. Shabdat upasyatvena gamyate. That is what is accepted to be that which should be meditated upon. This is how it is understood. If you say, then iti prapte uchyate. If you say so, we will say, this is our answer. Om Purnamadah Purnamidam Purnat Purnamudachyate Purnasya Purnamadaya Purnameva Vashishyate. Om Shanti Shanti Shantihi.
1: 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In this, you are about to listen Highlights of Upanishads. The title is Prashna Upanishads, presented by Swami Jyotir Mayananda. Thank you. Om Namah Shivaya.
2: 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And tonight Swamiji will lecture on Prashna Upanishad. And now Pooja Atman Shri Swami Jyotir Mayananji.
3: Om Bhadram Karane Bhir Shunuyama Deva Bhadram Pashye Makshabhirya Jatra Stirairangai Suvagam Sastanubhi Vyashema Devahitam Yadayuhu Swastina Indro Vriddhasrava Swastina Pusha Vishwaveda Swastina Starkshyo Arishtanehi Swastino Brihaspatir Dadhatu. Om Shanti Shanti Shanti. It's a peace chant which we have explained presently. Prashna Upanishad, the last question, sixth question. The previous fifth question, Om was the topic, meditation on Om. Summarily, Om has four aspects, A, U, M, and the fourth is not seen, but it is there, called transcendental. In chemistry, you see, when you create a compound, you are seeing H2O, two things, H and O. But to compound it, third thing comes out, water. So here you are seeing three levels, A, U, M. But when they become all compounded in a spiritual way, then emerges a transcendental called Turiya. Just to give you a summary of that. Om Upasana relates to three main centers of Kundalini. Manipur Chakra at the navel. That's the center for Karma Granthi, the knot of karma. Implying, as long as Kundalini has not pierced the navel center, all these words are always allegorical. Kundalini is a mystical energy, cosmic energy. The whole body is sustained by cosmic energy. But the energy does not operate from your higher centers until you practice integral yoga and attain higher levels of evolution. So when Kundalini were to penetrate Manipur Chakra, the result will be different types of result. You will experience perfect health. Perfect health is always a relative term. Perfect health, if you are 90-year-old, your perfect health simply means that you are not gripped by your body, your mind has its own way. But just from practical point of view, navel center holds the secret of your health and vitality. And when Kundalini begins to pass through it, since you become free of bodily stress, it becomes very easy for you to understand you are not the body. You also seems paradoxical. Only when you are extremely healthy that you realize I am not the body. Until then you go on caring for the body. You go on caring for your body, but you are not body. That awareness begins to dawn. If Kundalini has pierced the navel center, Manipur Chakra, is the center for all type of your self-effort, karma, karma yoga. And it also relates to removal of impurities, malas, kriya shakti, and removal of mala, gross impurities, anger, hatred, desire, anger, hate, greed, jealousy, pride, conceit, all these are highlights of malas, malos. If Kundalini remains below navel center, then your mind has no other idea. Life's purpose is only eat, drink, be merry. And the whole world you go on looking for, how can you have the perfect type of food? Where is the best hotel or restaurant? Where is the best site to look at in the world? Tours, travels, eating, drinking, meeting fabulous people excite your imagination. The world is nothing more than that. You are confined to Bhuloka, the gross level. When Kundalini begins to pass through your... Again, another point you have to understand. Kundalini, by nature, operates through everyone. And it goes on moving up and down your spine without your awareness. You can become aware when you are thinking or clarity of thought. The Kundalini has radiated into your Ajna Chakra. You don't believe in it? Look at the face. The eyes come together as if you are squeezing your thoughts right from there. And you have wonderful feeling. Your heart begins to feel a sense of joy. But important to remember two terms, avastha and sthiti. Avastha is changing conditions. Kundalini goes up and down based on your operation of your karmas. If a good karma is operating, sattva increases in your personality, Kundalini shoots up to the higher center. But it is not going to stay. You have no control over it. The moment that karma fades, another karma starts dominating. Kundalini sinks down and goes to the lowest level. But if you are involved in sadhana, you allow the Kundalini to ascend from Muladhar to Swadhisthan to Manipur, and having ascended, make that center its home. That's called sthiti. When it has made its home, it's not completely confined there. It has all the choice to go up and down, but it will feel relaxed at home. So no matter how you live your life, you are at a level of understanding that your goal, if the Kundalini has made home at your heart center, if the sthiti is anahata chakra, then there will be time you can enjoy, eat, drink, marry, all that, but you will not find yourself relaxed in that world. You will find room for satsanga and room for spiritual involvement. There you will feel relaxed, because that has become your home. So you can understand the changing conditions and being rooted in a center, being established. Changing conditions are avastha. Being established called sthiti. Many people who start practicing kundalini, many of them were extremely confused about it. When they started feeling little tickle coming into the higher centers or even in their brain, they begin to develop the idea of Sahasrara chakra has been awakened. They made a complete kind of a mathematical precision. The belief that have already awakened Muladhara, Swadhistha, my kundalini is there in my heart center. And they write to me, what should I do to push it? Because that's the confusion. Yes, your kundalini can operate from any advanced center. Don't develop a conviction that you have attained it. It is simply shifting. But if you are practicing, then kundalini becomes established at a higher center. But even when it is established, you cannot judge it on the basis of your mental functions. Your mind can come down to the lowest center, but it will not be happy about it. It will jump back, because that's not its home. Just like you have a wonderful home, but you have choice. You can take a trip and adopt a path that is full of muck, or a path that is full of beautiful garden. I'm making up all those. So then, just summarizing it, when kundalini passes through the navel center, mala, gross impurity, it's called one of the granthis, three knots, mala, vikshepa is in your heart center, and vikshepa relates to kama, desires. Desires relate to subtle impressions of your unconscious, called vasanas. When kundalini were to pass through your heart center, there will be an immense advancement on the path of devotion and meditation. Your feelings will turn into divine feeling, and your power of meditation will be enhanced. God will become the focus of your mental concentration. And if kundalini were to ascend higher and pierce the Ajna Chakra, now there will be intuitive revelation. If that absolute attainment of piercing the Ajna Chakra, there will be enlightenment. Avidya, ignorance, will be destroyed. So out of the three knots, mala is destroyed at the navel, vikshepa at the heart, and avarana, or ignorance, destroyed between the eyebrows. There's nothing else left but your mind to explode in 1,000 ways. So that's 1,000-petal lotus, dripping with nectar. It's a highly poetic description is implied in all these studies. So that was our talk before. That was the subject. But now the sixth question, more subtle details are being presented to you, and let me proceed with it. Atahainam Sukesha Bharadvaja Parpaccha Bhagavan Hiranyanabha Kausalyo Rajaputro Mamupetyaitam Prashnama Prichata. I'm not reading the whole men. Then Sukesha, from the family of sage Bharadvaja, asked the famous sage Pippalada, O Bhagwan, once the prince of Kaushala country, Hiranyanabha by name, approached me with the question, do you know the Purusha with 16 kalas? Purusha is soul. 16 kalas are its unfoldment in 16 stages. The disciple who is asking the question, he is relating to the guru how he was confronted by a prince from Kaushala country, and he wanted to know about the 16 stages of Purusha's soul's unfoldment. And I didn't know that, so I told him, I replied, if I knew, I would have taught you, whoever speaks falsehood is destroyed from his very root. Implication here is not about little talks. Spiritual movement is from unreal to the real. Not a single step of your progress is possible unless you remove unreality, illusions, falsehood. So it is a path of truth, emerging out of the realm of darkness. And nowhere in this process you are reconciled with darkness. So even in small matters, falsehood should not be adopted by anyone. Generally, spiritually involved, people involved in spirituality, often they don't have complete grasp, but they suddenly have developed the idea that they are enlightened, or their kundalini has been awakened, and they become further involved in business. Since they are enlightened, they can pass that enlightenment to anybody. So therefore, how quickly you want your enlightenment, for there is a fee for it. So it becomes a path of falsehood. That type of attitude should not be allowed even in the minutest way. And that's what is brought into this episode. Whoever speaks falsehood is destroyed from his very root. Therefore, I'm unable to utter falsehood. So he tells the prince that I don't know this. I can't teach him. Implying there are other people who would have said, oh prince, you are a great, what favor will you do to me when I give him? And then make up the whole story. Give him a complicated information from Vedas. At this, the prince ascended his chariot and went away in silence. Therefore, I want to know that Purusha with 16 kalas from thee, O Guru. So the disciple who had confronted prince and he had that type of episode, now he wants to understand the 16 kalas, 16 stages. Tasmai saho vacha ahivanta sharire saumya sa purusho yasmin neta shodash kalaha prabhavanti iti. He replied, O disciple, even within this body there exists the Purusha, the soul, from whom these 16 kalas or aspects manifest. The soul within you is Brahman, the absolute, veiled by avidya. Avidya is ignorance. Just like sometimes you look up to the sky and say, oh, there is the sun. But the sun is hardly showing itself, veiled by cloud. Likewise, soul within you is Brahman the absolute, veiled. And in the world of God's creation, the soul is led to attain liberation. And every soul is invested with body, body-mind complex. for its evolution. This body-mind complex is called the city, nagari, puri. Puri term in India has two meanings. Things fried up, puri kachau. But puri refers to grand, fabulous cities. Your body-mind complex. Whenever we say body, you must realize, for details, you must understand physical body, subtle body, causal body. All the three bodies are there together. And this body is a marvelous piece of creation. It's a miniature universe. And countless things go on in this body. And your soul exists within it. It is for the purpose of the soul. All this body, your toenails, your fingers, your bones, the entire nervous system, the delicate brain in a skull, the entire mechanism from toes to the head has been created by God's universal resources. And all for the soul. Think of how great the soul is. It's a baby king, emperor of emperors. It's a purusha. And as the soul evolves, 16 stages lead to a perfection. This type of perfection is of two types. In your lifetime, when your karmas have come to an end for your this body, from the time of birth to the time you die, 16 stages occur that we will explain. And it will go on occurring if you are not enlightened. If you are enlightened, all these 16 stages will occur, but in a highly transformed state. And they will not repeat themselves ever again. Rivers that flow into the ocean, they become immersed in the ocean. All these 16 factors, they will completely disappear. 16 colors, aspects. Sa iksham chakre, yasmin aham utkrante utkranto bhavishyami. कस्मिन् वा प्रतिष्ठिते प्रतिष्ठास्यामिति पुरुषा दिस ग्रेट प्रिंस द सोल रिफ्लेक्टेड थ्रू हूज एंट्रेंस विल आई एंटर एंड थ्रू हूज एग्जिट मस्ट आई डिपार्ट एंटरिंग इनटू एम्बॉडीमेंट एंड डिपार्टिंग फ्रॉम द एम्बॉडीमेंट. First point to understand, this entry and departure, both are in the realm of ignorance. In reality, the Purusha, the Self, has nowhere to go, nowhere to enter. So all this story of entry and departure is in a state where illusory world has been superimposed upon the Self. Like snake on the rope. Om Shanti Shanti Shanti Hari Om.
1: 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Title is Sage Upamanyu, the Exalted Devotee of Lord Shiva. 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

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I was not able to cover all 1000 because it will take a lot of time. So, but we'll be taking the analysis of the every on analysis of every name of the Shiva Sahasranama later. So, we ended with the you know guru talking about the Guru Parampara, how the Shiva Sahasranama was it originated in the heart of Brahma by the grace of Lord Shiva, and then it was passed on to Indra, and then went on to Thandi Maharshi, and then Markandeya, and then finally to Upamanyu Maharshi. Upamanyu Maharshi hands it over to Krishna, and Krishna hands it over to the Pandavas. So that's how the Shiva Sahasranama, which is described as the essence of the Vedas and Shastras, Vedangas and Upanishads, was passed on. The Guru Parampara was explained. And now moving on, Anushasana Parvam, 18th chapter, the last chapter that talks about the glories of Upamanyu Maharshi. So I'll be ending the episode of Upamanyu Maharshi tomorrow.

And then, so we saw Vasudeva, that is Krishna, was speaking this to the Pandavas. He was sharing the Shiva Sahasranama that he acquired from Upamanyu Maharshi. And then he was sharing that to the Pandavas. And after he had stopped speaking, Krishna Dvaipayana, who is none other than Vyasa, Parashara Putra, Krishna Dvaipayana, Vyasa, he addressed Yudhishthira, because this is a conversation between the Krishna and Yudhishthira. So like the Pandavas, the Pancha Pandavas and Krishna, right? So Vyasa comes there and Vyasa addresses Yudhishthira. So, O son, he addresses Yudhishthira. O son, please recite this 1008 names of Lord Shiva with complete dedication and Maheshwara will be gratified. He will be satisfied with you. And then he explains how in former days, in days of yore, I practiced severe austerities in the Meru Parvata. In the Meru Parvata. So Parvata itself, Himavadgiri Kanyakaha. He is eternally present. Mahadeva is eternally present with the daughter of the mountains. Kailasa Shikarabhasa, Himavadgiri Kanyakaha, Neelakantam Trinetram cha Tanme Manashiva Sankalpamastu. So Parvata is very dear to Mahadeva. Mujavatoti. Mujavat also is mentioned in the Vedas. So in the Meru Parvata, our dear Vyasa was doing terrible penance, terrible austerities in order to gratify Mahadeva and obtain a son. And it was this very hymn, it was this 1008 names of Lord Shiva that I recited, O Yudhishthira, to gratify, to satisfy Mahadeva. Labdavan Ipsitankaman Aham Vai Pandunandana Tata Twamapi Sharvadhi Sarvan Kaman Avapsyasi. As a reward of my penance, I obtained a son. And we know Shuka. Shuka is actually the son of Vyasa. Shuka was born as a result of the penance that Vyasa did to Mahadeva, and Mahadeva granted that wish. So just like I recited and obtained the various boons from Mahadeva and obtained a son, and Shuka was not an ordinary personality. Shuka was also a great devotee of Lord Shiva. It is also explained in Mahabharata and various other places in the Puranas, Linga Purana and Shiva Mahapurana. So just like I obtained various boons just by reciting this 1008 names of Lord Shiva, you should also recite this wonderful hymn, which is the essence of the Vedas and Upanishads, and you can obtain your boons. You can obtain your wishes. And by the way, speaking of this, I have recorded the 1008 names of Lord Shiva. I have recited as slow as possible and I have recited the aksharams as clearly as possible. So please take a look at that. It is in my channel. It is the latest video in my channel. Kapilascha tatak praha sankhyarshir deva sammatah maya janman yanekani bhaktya charadito bhavah pritascha bhagavanyanam dadau mama bhavantakam. Kapila Maharshi. So Kapila Maharshi is actually the person who propagated the Sankhya philosophy. And we had discussed this many times. Sankhya is actually talking only about 25 tattvas, but Shaivism, it talks about 36 tattvas. There are 11 more tattvas beyond the Sankhya philosophy. But even the Kapila Maharshi, he comes and talks to Yudhishthira. I was the propagator of Sankhya philosophy, but I adored Mahadeva with great devotion. And then Mahadeva was finally gratified. He was finally gratified with me. And then he gave me the knowledge that is capable of getting rid of the repeated cycles of birth and death. So even we see the propagator of the Sankhya philosophy, Kapila, had to finally surrender to Mahadeva to get rid of the repeated cycles of birth and death. Every philosophy finally leads you to Mahadeva. Then why different philosophies are there? Everything is given by Lord Shiva only, right? And because Mahadeva, it is described Mahadevam Vinayomam. He gives various paths so that the Jivatma takes that path, and then in course of time it develops faith in Shiva. Because everyone cannot understand Lord Shiva. So that's why various paths are there. Sankhya is there. Advaitam, that is Mayavadam, is there.
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also many times. I have released a separate video saying that Lord Shiva doesn't meditate on anybody and he doesn't chant the names of anybody. So speaking of that, I'm going to touch upon that because it is quite relatable. So in Padma Purana, Narada Purana, where Lord Shiva actually, all the Devas are assembled and Mahadeva is also there. Brahma, Narayana and Indra, everybody are there. And then Mahadeva says... like everyone requests Mahadeva to have food, and then Mahadeva says, I'm going to do my Sandhyavandanam, I'm going to mutter my prayers, daily prayers, and then I'll come back. And then everyone are confused, all the Devatas are confused totally. And then they go to, after he completes, you know, his duties, Mahadeva completes his duties, all the Devatas, Brahma, Vishnu and Indra, they go and then ask him, when you are the essence of the Vedas and you are the essence of the Vedangas and Upanishads, with the Vedas call out to your name, only by chanting your name and only by meditating on you, one can attain, you know, liberation. So who are you chanting and who are you meditating on? Whose prayers are you reciting? So all the Devatas ask, and then Mahadeva says, Dhyaya.

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So there are places where Lord Shiva himself glorifies Ganapati, Kartikeya, Nandi, Rama, Vishnu, Parashakti, Kalabhairava, Veerabhadra. So does that mean that they are greater than Shiva? No, right? There is a place, Tripurasura Vadam, in Shiva Mahapuranam itself it says, Tripurasura Vadam, before going to kill the Tripurasuras, Lord Shiva chants Ganapati Sahasranama. He chants the 1000 names of Ganapati and then goes and kills Tripurasuras. No, he doesn't need to do that. He just glorifies, and after that, the same question is posted to Suta Maharshi. Why does Lord Shiva chant the names of Ganapati? Does that mean that Ganapati is greater than Lord Shiva? And then Suta Maharshi again explains, no, actually, it is not like that. He just glorifies, he wants to glorify his devotees. And also, so other Jivatmas who look at Mahadeva, they will take up that path, and then people who cannot understand Lord Shiva, they take up to different paths and they develop faith in that path, Vaishnavam or Ganapatyam or Kaumaram or Shaktam. They develop faith in that path and they practice that path for many, many lifetimes. Mahadeva knows whether you can understand him or not. So based on that, he has given these paths, and Sankhya is also given by Lord Shiva through Kapila Maharshi. But finally, we see now, Kapila Maharshi is surrendering to Mahadeva. Oh Yudhishthira, I acquired liberation. I got rid of the repeated cycles of birth and death by having the glance of Bhava. Who is Bhava? Mahadeva. Namo Bhavaya cha Rudraya cha Namah Sharvaya cha Pashupataye cha Namah. Bhava, the cause of creation and the one who gives also liberation. So by having the glance of Mahadeva, I escaped from rebirth, O Yudhishthira, Kapila Maharshi says. So ultimately everything, you know, there is a time. You know, during that time, Mayavadam was required. During that time, Sankhyam was required. But ultimately, you know, everything leads you to Lord Shiva only. Shiva Bhakti alone can transcend you from the repeated cycles of birth and death. So we see that in how Kapila Maharshi explains that beautifully to Yudhishthira. Moving on. Charu Shirshastatah Pra.

0: 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He was a great maharshi, and then in former days, in days of yore, he went to the mountain of Gokarna. So here also mountain comes. So mountain is a, you know, shivam giritratam kurumahi gumsi purusham jagat. Even in the Rudram also you see verses, Girishayacha Shipivishtayacha. He is the lord of mountains. Mahadeva is described as the lord of mountains. So here it describes Charushirsha, the great Maharshi Charushirsha went to the mountain of Gokarna and he practiced severe penances for 100 years. Number of years he practiced penance and then he obtained the glands of Ayonija. Mahadeva is called as Aja. Ajayamano bahuda vijayate purusha suktam states, which means he is birthless and he is deathless, he is beyond birth and death. And as a reward of the penances that he did, he obtained from Mahadeva 100 sons. Ajaranam adukkanam shatavarsha sahasrinam labdam putra shatam sharvat pura pandu nripatmaja. This is very interesting. He obtained 100 sons without the intervention of a woman. Now, if you want a son or a daughter, it cannot be possible without the intervention of a woman. The intervention of a woman is because it's like a male and female uniting together and then a child is born. But here our dear Charushirsha Maharshi, because there is nothing that is impossible for Mahadeva. There is nothing that is impossible. And then he says, I obtained 100 sons, O Yudhishthira, without the intervention of a woman. And then it was by the blessings of Mahadeva. It was by the Karuna Sagaratva of Mahadeva, I obtained 100 sons without the intervention of women. And they are all following, they are possessed of great splendor and they follow the path of righteousness. They are free from disease and sorrow. And long lasting. And then moving on.
1: Valmikischaha Bhagavan Yudhishthiramidam Vachaha Vivade Sagni Munibir

0: 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And then they say, in days of yore, certain ascetics were actually doing the Homa Yajna. They were doing Yajnam. And then they insulted me, or they had insulted me. I have been guilty of Brahmanicide, so which means Brahmahatya. I have engaged in killing a Brahmana, so they actually denounced me for the sin of Brahmahatya. Oh, Yudhishthira. And then because Brahmahatya is actually a very big sin, so Kaivalya Upanishad describes the top 5 sins. Thinking of another man's wife in a wrong way, that is a sin. Stealing gold is another big sin. And Surapanat Puto Bhavati, drinking alcohol, is another sin. And then Brahmahatya, that is killing of a Brahmana, is a another sin. So these are some of the top sins. But finally it describes, Kaivalya Upanishad describes, all these sins can perish by chanting Shatarudriyam. Yak Shatarudriyam adite so agni puto bhavati surapanat puto bhavati sa brahmahatyayat puto bhavati sa krityakrityat puto bhavati tasmad avimuktam ashruto bhavatyatyashrami. Finally you land in, you get the mukti. You know, you get the mukti that you get by dying in Kashi. Avimukta. Avimukta is the name, another name of Kashi. Kashi, Varanasi, Banaras, Anandavana, Rudravasa, Avimukta. Various names are there for Kashi. So that's what Kaivalya Upanishad says. So you can escape from that Hatya. That is, you can escape from that Brahmahatya, the sin of killing a Brahmana, by chanting the Rudram. And so here Valmiki was possessed of Brahmahatya. And then Muktaschasni tatah papai tato dukkha vinashanah ahamam tripuragnove yashaste gnyam bhavishyati. So and then I surrendered myself in order to clean myself of the various sins that I have done, the Brahmahatya. I surrendered to Ishvara, Ishanam. And then I became completely rid of all the sins that I have done. Yate rudra shiva tanu raghora papakashini apapakashini. Oh Mahadeva, you are sinless. Apapakashini, sins, you are not bound by sins. Only a person who is not bound by sins can, you know, remove your sins, right? Logical, right? You cannot, you know, how can you surrender to a person who is actually bound by sins and then ask him, okay, fine, please make me sinless. You cannot do. So only a person who is not bound by sins, apapa kashini, Vedas say, Rudram says. So only he can, you know, remove all your sins. Rama also, he had to surrender to Lord Shiva for the Brahmahatya that he did. And then there is a separate lecture that I have put, Ramajayanti lectures. Part 1 lecture talks about all the references from Padma Purana, Narada Purana, Shiva Purana, Linga Purana, Skanda Purana, Valmiki Ramayana itself talks about Rama worshipping Lord Shiva. And then various Puranas talk about Rama worshipping Lord Shiva to get rid of all the sins. So Mahadeva is that sinless personality, and that's why here we see Valmiki also worshipping Lord Shiva to get rid of all the sins. Tripuragna, I surrendered to the destroyer of the three cities. I surrendered to the personality who is the destroyer of the three asuras. Tripurantaka, Trayambakaya, Tripurantakaya. That is another beautiful leela where Mahadeva kills the Tripurasuras. So he addresses, he removed me, he removed all the sorrows that I had, and he removed all the sins that I had. And then he blessed me saying that your fame shall be great in the world. You will become very famous in this world, O Valmiki. And then he disappeared.
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0: 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Title is Akshara Manamalai, presented by Sri Nochur Venkatraman. 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Om Namah Shivaya.
1: Mare.

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Yesterday we saw that 33rd verse. Where Bhagavan is speaking about this bewildering power of Maya, which Bhagavan called as Sepadi Vittai, jugglery, the trick with which that force deludes you, in the sense it takes your mind away from the spiritual path. It takes you away from your own real nature. It makes you identify with something else. In Patanjali Yoga Sutra, the first sutra, Bhagavan always used to quote that sutra as the essence of Yoga Sutra. So actually, the beginning, that is Yoga Chitta Vritti Nirodha. Chitta Vritti means the thought waves. When all the thought waves are quietened, when the mind is made absolutely quiet, and that stillness is yoga. This is the first sutra. And the essential definition of yoga comes in the following sutra. What happens when the mind becomes quiet? Tada drashtuhu swarupe avasthanam. When the mind becomes quiet, the drashta, the seer, abides in his real nature. Abides in his own nature. Actually, that is the Yoga Sutra. This is sadhana. Chitta vritti nirodha. Quietening the mind is sadhana. And the result, the fruit is abidance in one's real nature. When you are not abiding in that state, what happens? Patanjali continues and he says, Vritti sarupyam itaratra. That means you identify with some vritti, some thought, anger. Even our own personality is only a thought. In dream, when this personality appears in a different form, suppose you cannot sing in the waking state, you become the greatest singer in dream. That singer is not there in the waking state. That singer is only an image which appears in the dream, a thought product. Actually, when we wake up from dream, we recognize that it was only a dream. But while dreaming, you are totally one with that image. Even so, we are identifying with many images in the waking state also. But as we are in the waking

that abidance in oneself erases all other identifications, image making, and that image making is jeopardy with thing. When you lose that peace which is your real nature and awaken, wake up as an I. In Ulladinarpad Bhagavan says, Naan Udiyadu Ulla Nilai Naam Aduvai Ulla Nilai. Even Bhagavan is not using the word Brahman or God. He simply says that. Adu. The state where the I arises not, that is the state where we are that. I am that. And of course, every day we have that experience in deep sleep. When the I merges in the source, that sukham, that happiness is there. The moment the I arises, what you call coming back to waking state is nothing but this sprouting of the I. The first thing that stirs is this I thought. Then thoughts, they come up. When the mind is half bloom, you are dreaming. When it completely blooms, you come to waking state. So this is a complete dream. In dream there is a little bit of doubt is there, but here no doubt. You have completely forgotten your real nature, have become one with the dream. And you will become angry if somebody tells you that it is a dream. Especially when you are suffering, you have so much sorrow. You go to a teacher and he tells you this is all dream. You will feel so much anger. That is why many even spoke this to Bhagavan, that Bhagavan, it is impractical. When people come with suffering, you tell them there is no suffering in you. In the real nature, there is no suffering. Find out who you are. How is it possible? Some devotee, very close devotees, who himself was a great scholar and tapasvi, Kavyakanta. He once said, Bhagavan, if these people come to me, I would have given them some nama to do japa. And for them, Bhagavan is giving Brahmopadesha. First, you know what Bhagavan said? Enak idu dhan theriyum oy. He simply said, I know only this. Whatever other people know, they can teach. I know only this much. And then Bhagavan gave explanation. He said, two people are sleeping in a room. Suddenly one person who was dreaming saw that in his dream somebody is, some thief came to his house and is stealing all his treasure, taking away all his wealth, jewels, gold, everything. And he is screaming. In sleep he is screaming. The other person who is sleeping nearby, he woke up. He saw this person screaming, catch hold of the thief. Catch him, he is running. And Bhagavan paused and Bhagavan asked whether the other person will go to catch the thief. Because he is awake and this person is dreaming. He will just shake the other person. He will try to make him wake up. Once he wakes up, he will recognize that there is

0: is no thief, nothing is lost, there is no sorrow. So he has to wake up. Anadi mayaya suptaha yada jiva prabuddhyate ajam anidram aswapnam advaitam buddhyate tada. That Gaudapada Acharya, that Gaudapada Karika, he says, anadi mayaya suptaha, from time immemorial you are sleeping. And the master comes and tells you, wake up, uttishtata, jagrata. Yada jiva prabuddhyate, when the jiva wakes up, there is no jiva, only Brahman is there. Ajam, anidram, aswapanam, the birthless, the deathless. Nitya shuddha buddha mukta swarupam. Advaitam buddhyate tada. Then he wakes up to the truth of Advaita. So, vritti sarupyam, identifying with some thought, identifying with image is our problem. And for that there is only one solution, and that is to find out who is this me, what is my real identity. Kim swarupam iti atma darshane avyaya bhava purna chit sukham. What is my real identity? Who is this real me? That is urupadam vittai. Separate vittai is anything else is separate vittai. Anything else, anything that takes you away from this atma vichara is separate vittai. For doing that, you need not come to spiritual life. The only purpose for which we have assembled in the presence of Bhagavan is to take our mind inward. But there are innumerable forces which will constantly crowd around you to take you away. Sometimes we will not even recognize. Somebody asked Bhagavan, Bhagavan, what is Maya? Kanakamma has recorded this incident. And Bhagavan kept quiet. On that day, a great celebrity came. Dr. Radhakrishnan came to see Bhagavan. Many people were there to receive him. They all received him and brought him to Bhagavan's presence. And there was a crowd. And Radhakrishnan came and sat silently for some time. After 1 or 2 hours, he stood up and went out. Along with him, all these devotees also, they also followed him. Even this person also stood up to follow. Then Bhagavan said, see, avar vanda velaya avar paninar. He did what, for what he came. But why do you leave your meditation and go behind him? Vanda velaya paru. This is Bhagavan's Mahavakya. Attend to the work for which you came. This is Maya. Anything that takes you away from the heart is Maya. Anything that puts you back to that source is Guru. Guru Tattvam. That Guru is not a person. It's the Akhandakara Tattva which makes your mind go back to the source. Makes you recollect Bhagavan. Vipado naiva vipadaha. Sampado naiva sampadaha. Vipad vismaranam Vishnu. Sampat narayana smritihi. There is a shloka in Vishnu Purana. It says, misfortune, what is misfortune or what is calamity in life? What we generally call as calamity, an accident, a disease, some death, is not a real calamity. And the sage says there, Parashara says, The real calamity is to forget the Lord. The moment you forget, you are for trouble. Vipado naiva vipadaha. The calamity is not a calamity. Sampado naiva sampadaha. What you consider as wealth is not real wealth. Because generally what you call as wealth is a calamity because it makes you forget God. The moment you become wealthy, you forget. You forget Lord. That is one sure way to forget Him. Sampado naiva sampadaha vipad vismaranam vishnoho. To forget the Lord, the all-pervading truth, is vipad. And sampad is greatest fortune. Greatest blessing, greatest labha, greatest achievement is to regain that memory. Regain Lord, regain that spiritual mood. See, when you lead a completely worldly life, you are not concerned about God. But once you have a glimpse, a taste of it, and then it leaves you, then you know what that pang, that longing for the divine is. Till then you don't know what it is. You will call them mad people, running after God, running for some unknown thing. But once you get a glimpse, a taste of it, and then you are left in the world. That is the Gopika Gitam. The entire Aksharamana Mala is that. That Gopikas, they got Krishna's vision and then Krishna left them and disappeared. The Saubhaga Madam. In Bhagavadam, it is described as Saubhaga Madam. Saubhaga Madam means there they thought with our beauty Krishna became deluded by our beauty, or Krishna became our slave.
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2: 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In this, you are about to listen an overview of Shaivam and Siddhanta. The title is Continuation of Introduction to Shaivam, presented by Shiva Madhusudanan Kalaichelvam. Thank you. Om Namah Shivaya.
3: Now, itihasas, they are traditional accounts. They can be called as history, but the only difference is between history is generally Purana. Itihasa and Purana are different. Only on one note, we discussed this yesterday also, but I don't mind telling it again today. Itihasas are those historic accounts that are authored by authors when they saw it happen. They were a part of all that was happening when they authored it. So that's, and Puranas are authored several years after the happenings. So that is the basic differences. And as far as Indian tradition is concerned, we generally celebrate two itihasas. One is Ramayana and other is Mahabharata. Both these itihasas plays the role of helping us understand dharma, how dharma is to be protected at any level, how you don't compromise even an inch when it comes to dharma, dharma of different age groups, dharma for people who are practicing different occupations, dharma that changes with yuga. So all of this has been detailed. That's why these itihasas are long running, take a lot of diversions from the story track, go into many sub stories and branches out into many stories time and again to reiterate the greatness of God and the importance of dharma and how God protects people who stand by the side of dharma. So this is extremely important. So you have these two works. Predominantly people think that Ramayana and Mahabharata are Vaishnavite in nature because you have Rama and Krishna as avatars of Mahavishnu who have come down here. As the word goes, avatara, they have come down literally to be within as one amongst ourselves and perform all this. Now this is a concept that is not there in Saivite tradition, because Shiva is never born to parents. So the concept of being born to someone is not there in Saivite tradition. But Mahavishnu, you have several occasions where he is born, and you have the Dashavatara, very popular, and there are several other avataras also discussed in Puranas apart from these 10 avataras. So in all these cases, Mahavishnu takes a form, he comes down, he is born, and he does a lot of leelas, and finally goes back to his Sri Vaikuntha. So this is the concept with the Vaishnavites. Shiva is never born like that. So that is birth and being a part of this world to undergo all the troubles of Jiva, and being associated with people of this samsara and all that is not there for the Supreme Most God. So Shiva is never, there's no concept of incarnation or taking an avatar in Shaiva. But throughout Ramayana and Mahabharata, there can be several occasions that can be seen where Shiva's intervention happens and how Shiva comes to the rescue of people who are caught. So there are many episodes that are discussed in both these itihasas, which speaks about the presence of Shiva and how both these avatars, Krishna, Rama and Krishna, have prayed to Shiva. And there are other Puranas which comes on later, the Puranas part, where not just these two avatars, but all the 10 avatars required the presence of Shiva, the grace and blessings of Shiva, to finish their avatara here and go back to their heavenly abode, which is Vaikuntha, for the Vaishnavites. So the Puranas speak about how all the 10 avataras performed Shiva Puja. There are, out of these 10, that it is split into two. The first 5 avataras went against Shiva, fought with him, only to be slain finally by Shiva and blessed to go back. So that is one part. Secondly, you have the remaining 5 avataras that understood the greatness of Shiva, did Shiva Puja to finish their avatara and go back to their heavenly abode. So the concept of Anugraham for the second 5 and Nigraham of the first 5 has been spoken about in many Puranas. And more interestingly, there are several that are believed to have been built as a part of the Shiva Puja by these avataras. Especially in the holiest city of Kanchipuram, you have a set of 10 temples which are named after these Dashavatara gods, which is venerated to be the places where all these 10 incarnations installed a Shivalingam and worship to get done with the avatara course here. So you have the concept of Rama performing Shiva Puja at Rameshwaram, finally after Rama Ravana Yuddham and Ravana Samharam, how he comes back and installs the Shiva Puja, and how he refers to Shiva as Mahadeva, and all that is there. And in the course of Mahabharata, you have Shiva and Arjuna trying to go to Kailasa to have a divine glimpse of Rameshwara there, and also the story of how Arjuna had to perform a penance, a long running penance, quite a challenging one, to get the Pashupata Astra, which was prescribed by none less than Krishna himself. So both, not just Rama and Krishna, but in the later Puranas it speaks about how all the 10 avataras have prayed to Shiva to finish their avatara and go back. So you have several episodes that are done. There are commentaries on Ramayana and Mahabharata with the perspective of a Shaivite, and there are several works by scholars which speaks about how these two works celebrate the greatness of Parameshwara. Then after the Itihasas, you have the Puranas. Puranas are extremely important compilation of Indian knowledge, Indic knowledge. They are 18 in number. Each of them are voluminous. The biggest of the Purana is Skanda, which is made up of 81,000 slokas. Each Purana runs to several slokas. But the speciality is that these Puranas have all been authored by none but. So that is an importance that the Puranas get. And the Puranas are an extensive compilation of very important Indic knowledge. So there are, and of course the Puranas, because of their vast nature, have given rise to Upapuranas, which are branched out Puranas from the main. So Puranas having branched out into Upapuranas and Stalapuranas. Puranas helps us to understand the true ethos of Vedas. That is how it is celebrated by scholars. Vedic knowledge helps you attain knowledge at a a very initial and primordial level, but you know, understanding the depth of it, you will need the help of Puranas. Out of the 18 Puranas, 10 Puranas are celebrated to be that of Shaiva Puranas. Now, this kind of a classification is more from a later period. Producing the list of 18 Puranas as such, there are enough debates. Some people accept Bhagavata as a Purana, Srimad Bhagavata as a Purana. Some people replace that with Devi Bhagavata. So, I'm not getting into those debates here, therein. But this classification of 10 of these 18 Puranas as Shaiva Puranas, Shiva Purana, Linga Purana, Skanda, Varaha Purana, Vamana Purana, Matsya Purana, Kurma Purana, Brahmanda Purana, Brahma Purana, and Markandeya Purana are the 10 Shaiva Puranas. And then you have Agni Purana or Padma Purana and more. So that is Puranas, which describes more about other gods. You have 4 Vaishnava Puranas, Vishnu Purana, Narada Purana, Vayu Purana, all that is from the Vaishnavite part. But these 10 Puranas are Shaiva Puranas. Authority of Shiva. Shiva coming down to the rescue of all his devotees whenever they are in need. Various stories which speaks about how Shiva answered the calls of his devotees then and there. About sacred pilgrimage towns, various towns. For example, Skanda Purana is just filled with information on various pilgrimage towns starting from Sri Kailasa all the way down south to Rameshwara and further. The greatness of Tirtha Yatra, the greatness of several rivers, the stories of how these rivers came into being, the accounts on how who are the rishis who have worshipped these shrines here in many pilgrimage centers. All this is discussed in the Skanda Purana. So these Puranas cannot just be shredded as compiled information, which are all random. That cannot be the case. Most of the Puranas also speak about the concept of how the universe was created, how many years have been there, each of the Yuga, the Kalpas, all that is in general discussed in each and every Purana, time and again, as the initial chapters. Then they go into the describing the reason for singing the Purana, and you know, who is doing it, what happens to the people who read it, and all that. So the Puranas seem to be very well documented to simply say that they are just compiled random information. That's not the case. They are extremely structured, and that is the reason why they are venerated, respected, and considered as important sacred text. So that is with the Sanskrit part of the traditional literature that speaks about the greatness of Shiva and Shaivam. Now let's go into the Tamil literature, which speaks about him. We all know the bhakti literature in Tamil, starting from Karaikal Ammayar and the Teva and Manikavachagar and all the other Tirumurai Acharyas who came later, is from a later period. But even before that, Tamil as a language was pretty much popular. It has become a classical language several centuries even before the times of Karaikal Ammayar. And the tradition of worship of Shiva and understanding from the Vedas, revering the Vedas and considering them to be sacred texts, worshipping Shiva as the ultimate god, and all that has been a very prominent practice in Sangam literature since time immemorial. But for a fact, there is absolutely no mention to Shiva as Shiva by the same word anywhere in Sangam literature. The word Shiva is not directly used anywhere in Sangam literature. But that aside, every other feature of Shiva has been described in detail, starting from his hair locks, the matted hair locks, the red ochre shaded matted hair locks of Shiva, his Trinetra, and Surya and Chandra being his eyes, and Shiva's the vilva leaves that are used to worship Shiva, and how he has the alakala poison that is stored in his throat, and the name as Neelakantan that came from there, and Shiva holding the Trishula, the deer and the antelope and the axe in his hands as his divine weapons, and Nandi being his Vahana, how Shiva is accompanied by Uma Bharvati as his Shakti, how Shiva gave half of his physique to Uma to raise up as Ardhanarishwara. All of these very prominent features of Shiva is sung time and again. Shiva's dance as the cosmic dance, and various other occasions where Shiva danced, the different names for each of the dance that Shiva performs, all of it has been detailed out. Shiva time and again is referred to as a person who is beyond the concept of birth and death. He is never created, he has always been there. In fact, he is the one who creates, sustains and destroys. All these greatness of Shiva as identified in the Vedas, the Upanishads, the later Puranas and Itihasas, all of it has been said the same way in Sangam literature also. We can be very sure that the culture here, the civilization here in south of India, so the people of South India who were here, the civilization that was here, had a very thorough and clear knowledge on the Vedic scriptures, because their own compositions reiterate the stories same way. And various episodes like how Shiva came to the call of Markandeya helped him, and how Shiva burnt down the Tripura Asuras, the three demons, by that mere smile of his. And Shiva, how Ganga, the garva that Ganga as a river had when she came down from the celestial worlds, were arrested by Shiva in his matted hair locks. All of these episodes are time and again referred to in the Sangam literature in various places. Shiva is referred to as Tavishadai Polinda Arundavatton, the great person who is always in penance with matted hair locks. Mukkat Shelvan, the Virupaksha, the Trinetra aspect of Shiva. Karaimidattu Annal, the great one who has a blue blot in his throat, that is the because of the consumption of Alahala. Neela Manimidattu Annal, once again, whose throat is blue in color. Mudu Mudalvan, the most ancient and the foremost person. Neelameni Valilai Bhagattu Oruvan, the one who has accompanied Uma as a half of his own self. Malai Talai Vaitavar, the one who stores water or Ganga in his hat, in his hair locks. Paingat Parpan. Parpan is a word which is used to refer to a person who is extremely matured, intellectually matured and seasoned and all that. So he is called as Paingat Parpan. Pungam Urbavan, the one who whose vehicular mount is a bull. Marumidattu Annal, once again, the throat has the alakala and the blue color that has come out of it. Mukkanan. Alamar Chelvan, Shiva as Dakshinamurti, who seated under the Alamaram, even that is referred to. So forms, physical attributes, several heroic deeds where his valor was brought out, or the Ashtavira Krityas of Shiva, all of that has been explained in detail in Sangam literature. The coming down of Ganga, Shiva as Ardhanarishwara, Shiva as Dakshinamurti, Shiva as Tripura Samhari, Shiva as Kala Samhari, all of that has been sung time and again. Now to specific references, Kalithogai is one of the Sangam literature. Now Sangam literature is believed to have been authored between 3rd century BCE to the 3rd century CE. That's roughly 2300 years back to 1700 years back. That 600 years timeline is when these 18 texts have been authored. There is another common misconception that all ancient Tamil works, no, that's not the case. Even ancient works like that of Thirukkural is not a part of the Sangam literature. When you call something as Sangam literature, it is only the Ettuthogai and the Pattupattu, the compilation of 8 works, another set of 10 poems. Totally 18 titles, the compilation of those 18 titles alone can be called as Sangam literature. So here, Kalithogai is one such piece, and therein, that work, the invocatory verses, the first work, in any great work generally starts with an invocation. And in many cases, in many works, Shiva becomes the god who is invoked in the opening verses of these texts. And that particular work, Kalithogai, the invocatory verses are very tastefully done, and a long-running poem which speaks about half a dozen occasions where Shiva performed different dances. One dance in the cremation ground, one dance for the cosmic origin of the universe, one dance when he was boarded the chariot for when he was on his way to Tripura Samhara, only to be revered by Brahma as the charioteer. So all these different occasions in which he danced. And the poem is very tastefully done to ask Parvati as to what was her role when Shiva was performing this dance. Various instruments that accompany Shiva's dance are detailed out in the invocatory verses. So Shiva as the primordial source of energy, and you know, his cosmic dance being the reason for the sustenance of the universe, and several occasions where Shiva danced his cosmic dance accompanied by Parvati, Isatandava Sakshini as we call her, and what is that instrument that she played, because she is the Shakti of Shiva. So the divine couple together and their role as to perform the dance is venerated in the invocatory verses of Kalithogai. Kalitoge also refers to the ancient Tamil tradition of wearing a pendant to the little kids at home, for the toddlers, the infants, toddlers and the little kids at home, with embossed with the image of Nandi and the holy weapons of Shiva, to ward off evil eyes and to ensure that the kid is healthy and it is not affected by any illness or otherwise. There was this ancient Tamil tradition where a pendant made out of gold embossed with the image of Nandi and the holy weapons of Shiva was used to be tied around the neck of the infants and toddlers. And there is another important reference to how an elephant which was tied outside the temple of Madurai was smeared with white ashes. So the concept of Bhasma Dharana, not only for men but for even an elephant in the service of the Lord, has been mentioned. And quite interestingly, there are several poets who are called by very popular names of Shiva. There is one particular poet who is referred to as Venbudiyar. Literally translated, that means that one person who has smeared the holy ashes. Bhasma Dharana, the person with Bhasma Dharana, he is called as Venbudiyar, white holy ash, the person who has smeared it. One more person is referred to as Perail Muruvalar. Muruval literally means a grin, a very simple version of smile. Eil means compound walls. Perail speaks about tall compound walls. Now we all know how during Tripura Samhara, Shiva didn't trouble himself by actually fighting a war, but having parked the chariot in the war field, gave a very simple smile. He just grinned. And that grin was powerful enough to burn the three demons to ashes. So this particular beautiful act expressing the valor of Shiva has been coined into a fantastic Tamil name, and a poet has been called by that name. And so then you have cases where Shiva is just referred to as Irayanar. There are several occasions where Shiva himself has been treated as a poet. Several verses which are believed to be authored by Shiva, which is a part of the Sangam literature. And we all know how Shiva was the presiding leader of the first Tamil Sangam when it was established. After Shiva, it was handed over to Subramanya, who is also considered as an embodiment of Shiva. The jnana and all that from Tejas and all that from Shiva is a part of Subramanya. And how Subramanya conducted the proceedings of the Tamil Sangam, and how he taught Agastya, the foremost member of Tamil Sangam, the grammar for Tamil as ordained by Shiva. So Tamil as a language and its evolution has always considered Shiva to be the central element around whom the language and the civilization as an extension evolved around. Then there is another beautiful work called Madurai Kanchi, which speaks about the greatness of the city of Madurai. How colorful the city was, the culture of Madurai, the people of Madurai, their activities, and all that is detailed out in this work called Madurai Kanchi, where I'm just translating it into the Tamil verses into English. It speaks about the evening worship in the temples of Madurai. At the twilight festival, musical instruments are played and abundant offerings are given according to unchanging traditions to Shivan with an axe, who created the five elements of water, land, fire, wind and the ether, and to gods with faultless bodies, bright flowers that do not fade, eyes that do not blink, and they are given fragrant food offerings. So Shiva is considered to be the most important god, around whom there are other gods who are enshrined. So the first offerings by the citizens of Madurai, with all the best of the flowers that they had and all that offerings, was first made to Shiva, followed by other gods, as a daily ritual, evening ritual in Madurai. And there are two very classic examples of temples built to Shiva which existed during even the Sangam period. One is from a work called Malai Padu Kadam. That's a part of the Sangam literature. And Malai Padu Kadam sings about an ancient Tamil king who probably ruled before the Common Era. That's roughly a little before 2000 years, from a very small village called Chengam, situated near the Arunachala Kshetra, near Trivannamalai. It's 30 kilometers from Trivannamalai. And this particular king was called as Nannan Sei Nannan. This work speaks about the greatness of his city, his rule, his benevolence and all that. And there are a few lines which speaks about the worship of Shiva by this king called Nannan in a temple situated on a hill. This hill is still there, and a very active temple for Shiva is also there. This hill is called as Parvata Malai or Parvata Giri. It's a very challenging task to climb up this hill. Very, very challenging, in fact. But there is an ancient small temple situated right up there. So for people who say that there is no direct reference to worship of Shiva or in temples, especially in Sangam literature, there are two examples, very prominent examples, which speaks about ancient temples which are have walked up to the hillock, had a darshan of Shiva as beautiful. It calls him as Kari Undi Kadavul. Literally translated, that means that god who consumed poison, the one who ate poison, who Kari Undi Kadavul, built on top of Parvatamalai. And this king who was ruling from a place called Chengam walked up to this temple every day and worshipped Shiva there. There is one more reference which speaks about, and this place, this reference to Shiva calls him as that god with a third eye in his forehead, Virupaksha. All that is said. So there is no doubt that it can speak about some other god. Kari Undi Kadavul is Shiva there and his temple is still there. Then there is another reference by Avvayar who praises Adiyaman, the king who was an ancient Sangam period king who was ruling from places near today's Dharmaburi in the northwestern part of Tamil Nadu. And she says that you should live all along timeless. And he says that your benevolence should be remembered as that of Shiva. And Jnana Sambandhar mentions to a temple called Tirumayindicharam in his Ketra, in his compositions. And this Mayindicharam is referred to in inscriptions the same way, in a place near the place where it is believed that Adiyaman's fort existed. So this Mayindicharam, which Jnana Sambandhar refers to later, should have been the temple which Adiyaman, the great Sangam king, worshipped. So Mayindicharam and Malaibadukadam's reference to Parvatamalai are two very important examples from Sangam literature. Then in popular works like Shilapadigaram and Manimegalai also, direct references to Shiva and Shaiva traditions are there. Manimegalai speaks about how the people were initiated into the five-syllable Panchakshara mantra and the Ashtakshara also. So the understanding Panchakshara as an important mantra for initiation comes into it. There is a reference to the great Chera king who was ruling from Vanchi, which is the capital of the Cheras, wherein he accepts the prasada from a Shiva's temple and wears it right on his crown. Maybe the prasadas were the garland that was sent by from the temple. So he accepts it right on his crown. Immediately after, in a while, prasada from Vishnu's shrine comes. People identify that Vishnu's shrine to be Trivananthapuram probably. That prasada comes and he only accepts the garland on his shoulders. Now people who have taken Shaiva Diksha can still visit Vishnu's shrines, but take the prasadam only at their shoulder level. No prasadam but for that of Shiva goes to be carried on the head of a person who is a Shaivite with his Diksha. So this particular Chera king has very clearly shown that the practice of honoring the prasada by wearing it on his head has been there, and his difference of the way he treated Shiva prasada and Vishnu prasada is very clearly seen. Shiva is referred to in the Shilapadikaram as Pirava Yakai Periyon, that great one who is beyond the concept of birth. There is no physical form or a concept of birth that comes in when you speak about Shiva. He is referred to as the person with the third eye on his forehead, and his temples have been there in ancient Tamil capitals. So that is about how Shiva is directly referred to in Sangam literature and in post-Sangam works like that of Shilapadikaram and Manimegalai and other works. Now the closing part for today, we are getting into the Shivagama. So in today's session, we've understood how Shiva worship has been there in many parts of the world, not restricted only to India. In tribal traditions, we started with the menhirs in historic times, and pretty much there in tribal traditions, which is still there, examples of the Australian aborigines and all that. And then about Indus Valley civilization and in neighboring countries where Indian civilization was kind of extended, how in many excavations we have discovered several images of Shiva, Shivalingam and ritual vessels and all that. And in Indus particularly, how the Pasupati seal and terracotta Shivalingams and all that was discovered. And several of them, not just one or two, but many of them have been discovered. They're still exhibited, well documented and all that. Then we discussed about the Vedas and how starting from the Rig Veda, the classification of the Vedas and the role of each of the Vedas and how Shiva is represented by different forms in each of the Veda. Yajur Veda and the Karma Bhaga, which is there, the rituals and the yajnas to be performed. Most importantly, Sri Rudram as a part of it, and the most celebrated part of the Vedas, in fact, where the Panchakshara comes in first and all that. Then Samaveda and its importance when it comes to how Shiva himself enjoys a well conducted chant of Samaveda, and the Brahmanas and the Upanishads, how Shaiva traditions have been celebrated as an extension into the Puranas and Itihasas, how Itihasas are also, though they are, they look Vaishnavite predominantly, how Shivaparatvam has been time and again explained in the Itihasas, and then into Puranas, the 10 Shaiva Puranas, about covering several episodes in the lives of great saints, devotees of Shiva, and Shiva's immediate attendance whenever the devotees call out for him and to rescue them, and how even not just, and the grace of Shiva according to Puranas is not restricted only to rishis or kings or noblemen or learned souls or even human beings. There are several Stalapuranas which speaks about how animals, birds, insects, reptiles, all of them have done Shiva Puja, and how they have managed to, at times it's even moksha or sometimes special siddhis as seen best by Shiva himself. Then we entered into the Tamil literature part, Sangam literature, starting from the 18 compiled works, Pattu Paattai and Ettu Thogai, and how Shiva is called by different names. Though the name of Shiva does not appear directly, how other methods of referring to him, all that is there. Then we saw about the kavyas like Manimekale and Shilapadikaram and Manimekale. In Manimekale also, there is a section predominantly Jain and Buddhist works, both Shilapadikaram and Manimekale. It is nothing special when a Shaivite work or a Shaivite poet sings the greatness of Shiva. These two works especially, timeless classics of Tamil language, Shilapadikaram and Manimekale, are considered to be authored by Jain and Buddhist authors. Two religions which has tried their best to bring down the greatness of Shiva, and they have constantly been debating with Shaivite traditions. But even in those works, greatness of Shiva has been beyond doubt celebrated. There is no ambiguity in it at all. The way the various characters in the epics speak about Shiva and his greatness, Shaivite tradition practices and all that. Manimekale, there is one complete section about people from different philosophy coming forward and discussing and debating, where a Shaiva Vadi is one of the characters who speaks about the concept of Shiva being beyond time, the concept of time, and how he is, his third eye, Ashtamurti Tattvam, and all that is spoken about. So all that has been understood, accepted, and was in practice here. So this amount of bhakti and devotion and worship, rituals, all that as cultivated in the Vedas, Vedas, Upanishads, Puranas and Itihasas, all that parallelly gave rise to a more structured mode of worship called as the Agamas. So that's where we are zeroing it down for today. And here the Agamas, which are celebrated mostly in the southern parts. Now that's another common thought, that Agamas are restricted only to South India, but we will in tomorrow's lecture see how Agamas have a pan-India approach in through various sections that are discussed in the Agamas, and how Agamas speak about not just worship or rituals. It goes into speaking about identifying a place for construction for a Shiva temple, construction activities, architectural elements, and prayaschittas to be done when there is something, an undue happening, or during calamities, how do you protect a temple, what do you do after the calamity, festivals to be conducted, all that. There is also the Jnana Bhaga, which speaks about the philosophy, and a Yoga Bhaga, and so the different forms, different Agamas, their historic evolution, all that we will see in tomorrow's lecture. And so there are the 28 Agamas, the Mula Agamas, and the several Upagamas that have branched out of it, and how Agamas are true treasure trove of Shaivite knowledge, all that, and how Vedas and Shivagamas, we call them as twins. Veda Shivagama is how we call it, refer to it. So that means there is always a bridge that connects the Vedas and the Agamas. We will see about that also in tomorrow's intro session, and then get into the Agamas and what they convey to us. That's for today's session. And till then, my namaskarams. 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
1: 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It is to prove that this Ishvara is never embodied, only to prove that Paramatma Parabrahman. Instead of going to here, change the track. So, instead of starting the Bhashya, I will start with the Tika here. Because the Tika gives an essence of what we are going to discuss. It gives an essence of what we are going to discuss. For people who have not studied Chandogya Upanishad, this who have in mind Chandogya Upanishad, here he gives the idea just of what the topic is. Dharakasha meva prakritya upakshyayate. Talking about this Dharakasha, this story comes. What? 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So they both, who? Indra Virochanau, the Indra, the king of gods, and Virochana, the king of demons. 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Ajagmatuhu, they went to understand that, to receive that. Varivasitum means to receive that also, you can take. So, they went. Agatya cha dva trinshatam varshani tat paricharana parau brahmacharyam ushatuhu. And after coming there, they were not granted immediate question and answer session. Now everyone wants to understand that immediately. They didn't desire for that. They said, okay, you have come, we came to ask something. Okay, now stay for dva trimshat varsham. Dva, two trimshat, 32 years. As brahmacharya, in brahmacharya, meaning to do service, tat paricharana parau, tad brahmana paricharana parau, that brahman means that prajapati, serving him they stayed for 32 years. Ata eto prajapati ruvacha, after the 32 years, prajapati asked, kim kamau ihastau yuvamiti. Yuvam, you both, kim kamavu, what is the desire? Yes, so for what desire are you come and stay here? Only after 32 years he asked the question, for what you have come. Now tau ujatuhu, to them he asked this question, and they replied, ya atma apahata papma tam avam vividishavah iti. Ya atma apahata papma, that atma which is devoid of sin, etc., tam, that atma avam, we both vividishavah desire to know, we both desire to know that atma which is devoid of sin, etc. Tataha prajapati ruvacha, then prajapati answered them, ya esho akshani purusho drushyate yesha atma apadapapmatvadi gunaha yad vijnanad sarvaloka kama vaptihi. So he said, ya esho akshani purusho drushyate, that purusha which is seen in the people of the eye, yesha atma, this is verily the atma, apadapapmatvadi gunaha, one which is devoid of all the gunas, attributes, sin, virtue, etc., any gunas. 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Yedat amrutam abhayam, this is what is the amruta. Amruta means the immortality, and this is what is the fearless state. Atha yedat chrutva yetau aprakshina kalmashau avaranataya chhaya purusham jagrahatuhu. Atha etat shrutva, after listening this in your people of eye, whatever you see, that is the purusha you are asking for, that is the atma. Now after listening to this, these fellows, they are standing in front of each other and they are seeing in their eyes, and they understood, okay, my reflection is what is there in this people, so that my reflection is what this body sense organ complex is, what is atma, that is what Prajapati wants to teach. So seeing this error in understanding in them, the guru, he understands this and he says, atha etat shrutva, after listening to this answer, etau, these two aprakshina kalmashau, both these fellows who have not destroyed their kalmashas, their impurities totally, who have still impurities left, avaranataya chaya, because of that kalmasha, because of that impurity which is covering their, veiling their vision clarity, chaya purusham jagruhatuhu, they grasp the chaya purusha, the reflected one in the people. So this he sees. Drishtva prajapatischa paprachato, so he wanted to give the clarity. So they have stayed there for 32 years and they have worked for it, so we should have to at least send them with clarity. So he says, he desires, and then says, prajapatischa prajapatincha paprachato atha yoyam bhagavo apsu drishyate yatha darshe yascha khadgado katamah eva yeshu asau atha cha athava eka eva sarveshu iti. After seeing this, this Prajapati was like, oh, these fellows, I think they didn't understand. So he was like looking, they have some questions kind of. Then Prajapatim cha paprachu, they said, Prajapati, they asked, okay, he is now asking us to say something. Okay, then he says, they both say, atha yoyam bhagavaha apsudrushyate, hey Bhagavan, respected sir, one who is seen in the water, reflection of the water, yatha adarshe, like in the reflection in the mirror, yascha khadgado, or the reflection in the, see, they are killers, khadgado, in the sword, etc. They want immediately, once, see, like in the school and all, when somebody hits or somebody scolds something, they immediately, come out, I'll see you. Out of this class, I'll see you. So this fellow also, they are ready. So they say, that idea is there. This fellow, he is my enemy, I have to kill him. Once I know this truth, we go out, we have to fight. So probably they had this khadgado in the sword, etc., that reflection which is there. Katama eteshu aso atha eva athava eka eva aso athava eka eva, like that. Okay, so who among them is the real self? One who is seen in the reflection of the water or in the mirror or in the sword. Who is the one you are talking about? And the people means who is the, which is the one you are talking about? Or all the reflection, are they one? Is the self one in all this reflection? Eva sarveshu iti. This is what their question is. Dam yetayoho shutva prashtam prajapatir bata aho saduram udbhrantau etau. So after listening to these people's word, tam etayoho shrutva, after listening to these two people's idea, question, prashnam, prajapatir bata aho. Prajapati was like, phew, what should I do? Suduram udbhrantau eto. They are confused. Confused means it's not a simple confusion. Suduram, complicated confusion. They have not even come closer to the self. Now, asmabhi achisthana atma upadishtaha etoja chaya purusha pratipanna. What is the confusion? They have not even come close means they have understood properly. You said in the people of eyes and they have got the people of eyes. They got the answer. No, I told them asmabhi achisthana atma upadishtaha. In that achisthana, asti akshisthana, the atma is every place it is, in that place I referred, not as the chaya purusha, the reflected one. Now these fellows have taken it in the wrong way. Tadyadi vayam brantosthaiti brumaha tada swatmani samarupita panditya bahumano vimanito santo daurmanasyena yathavadu upadesham nagrinhiyatam iti anayoho ashayam anuruddhya yatharsam grahayishyamaha iti abhisandhimanam abhisandhiman pratyuvacha. Now this is the biggest confusion of the teacher. This is the biggest confusion of the acharya. What? Now these fellows are confused totally. Just he understood. You idiots, you didn't understand. If you say these fellows, they think themselves to be very great, they'll say, this fellow does not know to teach. We'll see somebody. They will never be able to understand. That will be a problem. Or if I break their ego, because they think themselves to be something very great. So if I say, no, that is not what I said. Even if I say, no, that is not what I said. They will think, they will have distrust in any of my upadesha. Over. Once for all, they will never be able to understand the truth. So I should have to save their face and make them understand the truth. So tad yadi vayam brantostha iti brumaha. If I say you are idiots, you are confused. Brantaha, you are confused. Iti brumaha. Tataha swatmani samarupita panditya bahumano vimanito santau. So, then what will happen? Swatmani in their self, samarupita, they have superimposed. What? Panditya bahumanav. That I am great, knowledgeable pandit. Very knowledgeable person. I have studied so many things. This kind of ideas they have superimposed in them. And because of that, vimanitav, visheshana manitav, they have so much of ego, proudness. There is no humility. And because of this, what will happen? Daurmanasyena, they will be hurt. Their ego will be hurt. Because of that, yathavadu upadesham nagrinhiyatam, they will not be able to grasp the teaching as it is. Because they will always be remembering, oh he hurt me, this happens. So, iti anayoho ashayam anuruddhya. So, what is the best way to teach them? Yes. You understood it properly. Now, let us go from here. Okay? Now, we'll go to the next stage. Like that, you have to continue the teaching. So, anuruddhya, continuing the teaching from that standpoint, yatha artham grahishyamaha, for what? not to confuse more. Accepting their idea means not to confuse them even more. But yathartham grahishyamaha, I will make them understand this truth. Iti abhisandhiman pratyuvacha, with this idea. Now Prajapati answers them. Udasharava atmanam aveksha aveksheta aveksetam aspin aspin yat pashyati yat pashyatah tad brutam brutam iti. Then he said, okay, udasharava, bring a pot of water, okay, a vessel of water, vessel filled with water, pure water, okay, fine. Atmanam avekshat, avekshetam, see yourself inside, in that. Okay, they both saw. Okay, now, aspin, yet pashyataha, tad brutam. What do you see in that? That you tell me. What do you see in that? Tell me now. Thau cha drushtva, santushta hrudayau na brutam. They were very happy. They said, santushta hrudayau. Ha, we understood the truth. Yes, this is what I know. And they were happy, like, okay, now they are shaven and all that. They are seeing the reflection. Oh, beautiful. First they see this, it is with all the beard, etc. They are, for 32 years, it should be a big job now. So, they, and with the simple clothes, etc., they see this reflection and they say, then he makes them, okay, now this is a confusion, now go and get yourself dressed up. And decked up like normal, in the normal way, whatever you dress, you come with that kind of dressing. Now they go and shave and clean, etc., and then perfume, etc., they add to it and they come. Now they say, okay, what do you see? Now, tau drishtva, tau cha drishtva, santushta hrudayau na brutam. They didn't answer, they didn't even want to answer, they are seeing the reflection. Oh, this, okay, now I have to eat fruits. I have, my eyes are gone inside, now I have to eat fruits. Okay, oranges, right, that's good. Not orange juice, it has fructose, oranges. Like that, they started thinking, they are now centered in body. These are the ideas they get. Now, atha prajapatihi eto viprita grahino ma bhutamiti ashayavan papracha. Again, Prajapati wanted to give them the right knowledge. Again, he said, okay, now please tell me, what you see in that? Kimatra pashyatim pashyatamiti. What you see in that? Tell me. Tauha uchatuhu uchatuhu. They both answered him. Yataiva avam atichira brahmacharya charana charana samupajata ayatana samupajata ayata nakha lomadi mantau evam avayoho pratirupakam nakalomadimat udasharave apashyave iti. They say yatha eva. Now yes, we'll answer. Yatha eva avam, like we are, like you are, means atichira brahmacharya charana. We have stayed as a brahmachari for a long time. Because of this, samupajata ayata, whatever we have gained, whatever we have become, now, what you have become? Nakha lomadi mantau. We have grown big beards, our nails have grown to very big. So, this kind of, evam avayoho pratirupakam, in the same way, as we are, with our hanging beards, with our nails, etc., dirty looking, we see ourselves in the reflection in the water. Nakalomadimat udasharave apashyau iti. As one endowed with this nails, etc., big nails, etc., we see ourselves. This is this, what they say. Punara yetayoho chayatma vibhrama विभ्रमं आपनीषुः यथा एव हि छायापुरुष उपजन अपाय धर्माः भेदेन अवगम्यमानः आत्मलक्षण विरहात् न आत्मा एव इदम् एवम् एव इदम् शरीरम् नात्मा किन्तु ततो भिन्नम् इति शरीरम् नात्मा किन्तु ततो भिन्नम् इति अन्यव्यतिरेकाभ्याम् एतो जानीयातामिति आशयवान् प्रजापतिरुवाच. प्रजापति आल्सो लैक् अण्डर्स्टुड् these fellows have so much of trouble, they are not able to grasp it. I am telling them to see their self and they are only seeing the reflection, they are seeing the body sense organ complex. Now this cannot be atma, I have to teach them properly. So he takes to another route. So he says punar etayos chayatma vibhrama apanishuhu. Desiring to apanishuhu means desiring to ni prapani. Nishuhu means ditum ichuhu, nayatum ichuhu means to lead. To lead means apanituhu means to remove, to disengage. What? Their vibhrama, their confusion. So Prajapati, to remove their confusion of chayatma, this reflected self, the idea of reflected self as atma, ईशुः यथा एव हि छायापुरुष उपजन अपाय धर्माः. सो वाट् केन् वै डू, ऐ हाव् टु शो देम् दिस् 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He is not the right teacher, whoever it may be, whatever exalted position we have kept him. Understand, he is not the right teacher. So the moment he says atma is this or atma is that, over. Now therefore virahat na atma evam eva idam shariram na atma. This atma, this does not have any definition of atma, it does not suit any definition. Means that definition which we say like it is devoid of this, it is devoid of that, these kind of attributes. In the same way, those attributes don't fit in this body. To show that Satchidanandam is not, it's a swarupa lakshana, it is not a definition. You cannot search for Satchidananda in the jagat. You can negate, this is not Sat, this is not Chit, this is not Ananda in this way. Sat, everything has existence. So, kintu tato bhinnamiti, but it is something different from this body sense organ complex iti anvya vitireka abhyam. Through this direct and indirect method, I will concomitants, I will make them understand. Through this direct concomitants and the indirect concomitants, I will make them understand coexistence and coexistence. Iti janiyatam iti ashevan, eto janiyatam, I will show them. In this idea, with this idea, Prajapati vacha, Prajapati answered them, told them, sadhu alankratau suvasanau parishkratau bhutva, bhutva it is bhutva, okay, bhutva punar udasharave pashyatam atmanam yaccha atra apashyatah tad brutam iti. Again he says, okay, now I will teach them. Sadhu alankratau, go and dress yourself up nicely. Buy yourself a good designer cloth, wear it. Suvasana, dress, wear all the good decorated ornaments, good costly perfumes, scent, etc. Whatever. Parishkritau bhutva, clean yourself first. Remove your beard and this nails, etc. Parishkrita bhutva, clean yourself up. Now, punah udasharave pashyatam. And after that, after cleaning yourself up, come back. And see in this water. Pashya yaccha atra pashyata tadbhutamiti. Seeing in that, whatever you see, you tell me. You again answer me, tell me what you see in that. Tau cha sad jalangrutau suvasanau chinna nakha lomanau bhutva tateva chakratuhu. They also went. They went under like their normal self. Normal self means with all decorations and all that. They came back after removing their beard, having a crop, cutting their nails, etc. They came. Tata eva chakrutuhu. They did whatever as said by the prajapati. Punascha prajapatina prushtau tameva chayatmanahau uchitu. Again, prajapati asked what you say. They again said, now we are very nice. Oh, this is beautiful. Yes, yes, yes. Like this, they understand. Now, the same chayatma, the same reflected self is what they are understanding. Tad upashrutya prajapati ahobata adhyapina prashantaha enayoho vibramaha tatha tadyatha abhimatam eva atmadattam kathayami tavat. Tad upashrutya, after listening to them, prajapati, he says, ahobata, what a pity. Adhyapina prashantaha enayoho vibramaha. Even now their confusion is not totally negated, removed. Na prashantaha, it is not removed. Tadyatha abhimatam eva atmatattam kathayami tavat. So, whatever they desire, that self I will tell them. Kalena kalmashekshine asmad vachana sandarbha paurvaparyalochanaya atmatattam paripatsyete swayam evaiti matva utvacha. So, I will tell them about the atma, the self, the nature of the self as it is. They are not going to understand. Fine, they are not going to understand now. But kalina, in due course, kalmashe kshine, when their impurities are destroyed, removed, asmad vachana sandarbha paurva parya lochanaya, whatever I said, they will be comparing the notes and they will be thinking, okay, this he said, and then he made me to clean myself, and then he made me to see, then he told me this. So when their impurities are gone, when they start inquiring into this, atmatattam paripatsyete, they will understand this truth. Iti swayam eva iti, by themselves. Matva uvacha, in this way he desired, and then he said, yesha atma yetat amrtam abhayam yetat brahmeti. This is what is atma is, this is the immortal self, and this is what is the fearless self, and this is what is Brahman. Iti, this he said. Tayoho virochano deha anupatitvad chayayaha dehe eva atmatattvam iti matva nija sadanam agatya tateva asuran upadideshcha. Tayoho virochanaha, among both these two virochana, this virochana, the king of demons, deha anupatitva, he is so much fixed in his body, sense organ complex, because of that chayayaha dehe eva atmatvam iti, he understood this reflection itself to be that whatever reflected, this body sense organ complex itself to be the atma iti matva. No, understanding like that, misunderstanding, not gaining the proper knowledge, nija sadhanam agatya, he came back to his home, his place. And tateiva asuran upadideshcha, not just see, he has become a guru. Not removing the ignorance of others, but imparting his own ignorance on others. He gave his ignorance. He said, oh, this body is the sense, this body sense organ complex is the self. So what we have to do is make the self happy. Therefore we will be happy. So eat, drink. This is what he gave. Then Dehendriya Devendra. What happens to Devendra? We'll see. Om Purnamadah Purnamidam Purnat Purnamadachyate Purnasya Purnamadaya Purnameva Vasishyate. Om Shanti Shanti Shanti.
2: Om Namah Shivaya. Dear listeners of Shaivam.org, the next program is Divine Discourse. In this, you are about to listen Highlights of Upanishads. The title is Prashna Upanishads, presented by Swami Jyotir Mayananda. Thank you. Om Namah Shivaya.
3: With that, I would like to open the floor to questions and answers. Any question is welcome by Gurudev. If you have a question, please raise your hand and we will bring you the mic. Please be sure to speak into it loud and clear. Anupam will assist in bringing you the mic. And for the benefit of all our online viewers, please do speak clearly when you ask a question. Questions do not necessarily have to pertain to tonight's lecture.
4: Gurudev, thank you for your guidance and your continued love and wisdom. You mentioned about the fire. And so in the puja, when you do yoga initiation, you put some ghee in the fire to keep it roaring. So spiritually speaking, what is the ghee for us and our fire, keep our fire going? What do you suggest that ghee is?
5: Ghee is your bhavana, you see, feeling. In the beginning, it is a milk and adulterated. So, but in order to turn into ghee, you have to churn the milk, get butter, then butter is put into fire, ghee comes. You see, that ghee now is offered to God. Now it is allegorical. So you're actually offering ghee into the fire, symbolic of an internal offering that has to occur. Your feeling that was adulterated milk should become purified. It should be churned by meditation. And ego should have become the wick. And a series of sacrifices have to go on, sublimation. Pour anger, love arises. Pour pride, humility develops. Series of sacrifices, they are the rituals, higher rituals, the real meaning behind them. Until then, all this becomes kind of a subconscious education.
6: Namaste Swamiji. I have often heard about the Akashic records. So I want to know what really is the Akashic records, and if there are people out there who really can really read your records and tell you what happened in your past embodiments, if they really picking up truth or what it is, what you know, if they can really tell your Akashic records, if you can read it then.
5: Yeah, let me give you a maturer level of answer. That whole line of thinking in that direction is extremely immature, childish, kindergarten, because even if you think that one can read details about the previous lives, which previous life? How many previous lives? What are you getting? What advantage are we going to gain out of it? And if we imagine there are Akashic records and placed in some strange mystical file, all that gives you a good color to your mind. Make people feel, oh, how much I know. These are just the world of computers. There are bigger computers being worked out by gods, angels. All that allows the mind to have a wonderful flamboyant imagination, but has nothing to do with the spirituality. Spirituality is calming your mind, turning to God. And God will allow you to have insight and understanding needed by you according to your evolution. Unnecessary insight, unnecessary details, that has no meaning.
6: Yes, so I understand, Swamiji, but there, I know there are people out there who you go to them, they charge you a fee, they sit with you for 2 to 3 hours, and they tell you about your record. So this is why I wanted to come out for
5: these
6: people.
5: That's a good business.
6: Yeah. This is why I wanted to come out for those people to understand it's not worth of time. It's, you know, it's
5: that's a good business.
6: It's a game.
5: It's a monkey business.
6: So they, right. So these people cannot really, cannot read anything. So just fooling people, sort of. I needed to get that message out. Sorry.
5: Yeah, that's a monkey business.
6: Yeah.
5: They have nothing to do with the spirituality.
6: Right.
5: Yeah, that's why in the name of spirituality and religion, oh, there is terrible things go on in the world.
6: Right.
5: This is nothing.
6: Okay. Thank you, Swamiji.
3: Swamiji, you mentioned the three greatest blessings in one's life. You mentioned human embodiment. Could you elaborate on the other two also?
5: Mumukshutvam. First, to be embodied as a human being. Secondly, to develop aspiration for God realization. And third, to find a guide to lead you on. Guru. So that's all to it.
3: One more question, Swamiji.
5: Mm-hmm.
3: For the benefit of all, I would like for you to give a small explanation about why the necessity of a guru and what does initiation mean?
5: Necessity of a guru, you see, that again is a highly kindergarten question. No matter what subject you want to study, you need a guide. You want to study music, find someone who is an expert. Don't imitate him from a distance. You must have a close contact who can guide you. This being so, think of having the greatest art of life leading to liberation. And the mind wants to know, why should I have a guru? It makes one speechless.
7: There are some people who really want to understand it more clearly.
5: No, but this is the answer. Even though it is not easy to digest it. The answer, even for the smallest little things, you need a guide. You want a language, learn mathematics, learn music, learn swimming. You want a guide. What we speak of this profound lesson in life, swim across the ocean of the world process. You need a guide. And that again, guide doesn't mean that you are, that relation of guide is not like ordinary guides. Guru is guiding your soul to God. So your relation with Guru is a relation with God through a channel. So if you have a Guru and Guru separates from you or passes away, that doesn't mean that now your sadhana is over. Mala broke and japa is over. Your mind always must always understand to be in tune with Guru. You have to have satsanga. Even if you are not in close association, you can have by computer, by internet, you can have any other source. If somewhere satsang goes on and a topic is being given, don't say, oh, he's not my guru. The guru concept has to be understood in a profound way. So much so, highly mature state, the entire world is your guru. Sometimes you learn from a little child. Sometimes you learn from even animals. You are learning, the whole world is around you, giving you inspiration. It's real gurudom. Initiation, again, is just, it's like you went to a swimming instructor. And first stage, the instructor has to tell you, show you a pool, show you a place from where you jump or where, from where the swimming starts. And in the beginning, all the attention is given. In the same way, anyone who becomes deeply interested in spirituality and wants to follow a certain tradition, because different gurus will have different tradition, but one way or the other, we want to follow the path of enlightenment, would be drawn to someone who inspires you and whose teachings are rational to your mind that you can understand. Having done that, as you begin to follow, automatically the teacher, seeing your mind and what type of, which aspect of God pleases you, and sometimes you are not decided, and she can decide for you. One way or the other, you are given a mantra, an aspect of God to meditate upon, the art of japa, initiated into meditation, dhyana. Along with it, you are encouraged to do integral yoga, asana, pranayama, and other things. And under that influence and guidance, you can always go on having satsanga, removing your doubts by communication or by inspiration. As you watch and you learn, and Guru's contact simply gives you a bigger dimension. So Diksha is a beginning point. What the Spanish call it, trampoline.
8: Namaste, Samiji. It is a difference between the self and the soul.
5: Self and the soul. It all depends upon the context, how you are using the word. They are the same. Soul within you is the innermost self. And the soul can be individual soul or the absolute self. It depends upon your context. The real soul in you is the absolute. You can call it absolute soul, absolute self, Brahman. These are all synonyms.
8: Thank you.
9: Swamiji, considering continuing with the same question, for a person who is just beginning the spiritual path, his soul will change considerably as he continues to climb the rungs of spirituality. Isn't that true? So in that case, the soul is not really the self. It's it'll slowly.
5: Well, then you are using the term soul in a different context. Soul that is dependent upon mind, identified with the mind. Mind that is dull, and the soul is identified with a dull mind, is a dull soul. As the mind becomes purified, the soul is becoming purer. Your mind is enlightened, the soul is Brahman. So it all depends how you are using the term. Individual soul changes. The individual soul is like a reflected sun in a jar of water. The reflected sun will change because the water can go on changing. But the reality of the soul is the soul, the sun. As such, that sun doesn't change. You throw away all the buckets, sun is the same.
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10: 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In this, you are about to listen Highlights of Upanishads. The title is Prashna Upanishads, presented by Swami Jyotir Mayananda. Thank you. Om Namah Shivaya.
3: With that, I would like to open the floor to questions and answers. Any question is welcome by Gurudev. If you have a question, please raise your hand and we will bring you the mic. Please be sure to speak into it loud and clear. Anupam will assist in bringing you the mic. And for the benefit of all our online viewers, please do speak clearly when you ask a question. Questions do not necessarily have to pertain to tonight's lecture.
4: Gurudev, thank you.

0: So spiritually speaking, what is the ghee for us and our fire, keep our fire going? What do you suggest that ghee is?
1: Ghee is your bhavana, you see, feeling. In the beginning, it is a milk and adulterated. So, but in order to turn into ghee, you have to churn the milk, get butter, then butter is put into fire, ghee comes. You see, that ghee now is offered to God. Now it is allegorical. So you're actually offering ghee into the fire, symbolic of an internal offering that has to occur. Your feeling that was adulterated milk should become purified. It should be churned by meditation. And ego should have become the wick. And a series of sacrifices have to go on, sublimation. Pour anger, love arises. Pour pride, humility develops. Series of sacrifices, they are the rituals, higher rituals, the real meaning behind them. Until then, all this becomes kind of a subconscious education.
2: Namaste, Swamiji. I have often heard about the Akashic Records. So I want to know what really is the Akashic Records, and if there are people out there who really... And if there are people out there who can really read your records and tell you what happened in your past embodiments, if they really picking up the truth or what it is, what you know, if they can really tell your Akashic records, if you can read it then.
1: Okay, let me give you a maturer level of answer. That whole line of thinking in that direction is extremely immature, childish. Kindergarten, because even if you think that one can read details about the previous lives, which previous life? How many previous lives? What are you getting? What advantage are we going to gain out of it? And if we imagine there are Akashic records and placed in some strange mystical file, all that gives you a good color to your mind. Make people feel, oh, how much I know. These are just the world of computers. There are bigger computers being worked out by gods, angels. All that allows the mind to have a wonderful flamboyant imagination, but has nothing to do with the spirituality. Spirituality is calming your mind, turning to God. And God will allow you to have insight and understanding needed by you according to your evolution. Unnecessary insight, unnecessary details, that has no meaning.
2: Yes, so I understand, Swamiji, but there, I know there are people out there who you go to them, they charge you a fee, they sit with you for 2 to 3 hours, and they tell you about your record. So this is why I wanted to come out for
1: these
2: people.
1: That's a good business.
2: Yeah. This is why I wanted to come out for those people to understand it's not worth of time. It's, you know, it's
1: that's a good business.
2: It's a game, sort
1: of. It's a monkey business.
2: So they, right. So these people cannot really, cannot read anything. So just fooling people, sort of. That's, I needed to get that message out.
1: Yeah, that's a monkey business.
2: Yeah.
1: They have nothing to do with the spirituality.
2: Right.
1: Yeah, that's why in the name of spirituality and religion, oh, there is terrible things go on in the world.
2: Right.
1: This is nothing.
2: Okay. Thank you, Swamiji.
3: Swamiji, you mentioned the three greatest blessings in one's life. You mentioned human embodiment. Could you elaborate on the other two also?
1: Mumukshutvam. First, to be embodied as a human being. Secondly, to develop aspiration for God realization. And third, to find a guide to lead you on. Guru. So that's all to it.
3: One more question, Swamiji.
1: Mm-hmm.
3: For the benefit of all, I would like for you to give a small explanation about why the necessity of a guru and what does initiation mean?

0: necessity of a guru, you see. That again is a highly kindergarten question. No matter what subject you want to study, you need a guide. You want to study music? Find someone who is an expert. Don't imitate him from a distance. You must have a close contact who can guide you. This being so, think of having the greatest art of life leading to liberation. And the mind wants to know, why should I have a guru? It wakes one is speechless. No, no, but this is the answer, even though it is not easy to digest it. The answer, even for the smallest little things, you need a guide. You want a language, learn mathematics, learn music, learn swimming. You want a guide. What we speak of this profound lesson in life, swim across the ocean of the world process. Need a guide. And that again, guide doesn't mean that you are, that relation of guide is not like ordinary guides. Guru is guiding your soul to God. So your relation with Guru is a relation with God through a channel. So if you have a Guru and Guru separates from you, passes away, that doesn't mean that now your sadhana is over. Mala broke and japa is over. Your mind always must always understand. To be in tune with Guru, you have to have satsanga. Even if you are not in close association, you can have by computer, by your internet. You can have any other source. If somewhere satsang goes on, and the topic is being given, don't say, oh, he is not my guru. The guru concept has to be understood in a profound way. So much so, in the highly mature state, the entire world is your guru. Sometimes you learn from a little child. Sometimes you learn from even animals. You are learning, the whole world is around you, giving you inspiration. It's real gurudom. Initiation, again, is just, it's like you went to a swimming instructor, and first stage, the instructor has to tell you, show you a pool, show you a place from where you jump or where, from where the swimming starts. And in the beginning, all the attention is given. In the same way, anyone who becomes deeply interested in spirituality and wants to follow a certain tradition, because different gurus will have different tradition, but one way or the other, you want to follow the path of enlightenment, would be drawn to someone who inspires you and whose teachings are rational to your mind that you can understand. Having done that, as you begin to follow, automatically the teacher, seeing your mind and what type of, which aspect of God pleases you, and sometimes you are not decided, and she can decide for you. One way or the other, you are given a mantra, an aspect of God to meditate upon, the art of japa, initiated into meditation, dhyana. Along with it, you are encouraged to do integral yoga, asana, pranayama, and other things. And under that influence and guidance, you can always go on having satsanga, removing your doubts by communication or by inspiration. As you watch and you learn, and Guru's contact simply gives you a bigger dimension. So Namaste. Diksha is a beginning point. What the Spanish call it, trampoline.
1: Namaste, Samiji. It is a difference between the self and the soul?
0: Self and the soul. It all depends upon the context, how you are using the word. They are the same. Soul within you is the innermost self. And the soul can be individual soul or the absolute self. It depends upon your context. The real soul in you is the absolute. You can call it absolute soul, absolute self, Brahman. These are all synonyms.
1: Thank you.
2: Swamiji, considering continuing with the same question, for a person who is just beginning the spiritual path, his soul will change considerably as he continues to climb the rungs of spirituality. Isn't that true? So in that case, the soul is not really the self.
0: You are using the term soul in a different context. Soul that is dependent upon a mind, identified with the mind. Mind that is dull, and the soul is identified with a dull mind, is a dull soul. As the mind becomes purified, the soul is becoming purer. Your mind is enlightened, the soul is Brahman. So it all depends how you are using the term. Individual soul changes. The individual soul is like a reflected sun in a jar of water. The reflected sun will change because the water can go on changing. But the reality of the soul is the soul, the sun. As such, that sun doesn't change. Throw all the buckets, sun is the same.
3: 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Dear listeners of Shaivam.org, the next program is Spiritual Discourse. In this, you are about to listen Shiva Purana. The title is About Lord Shiva, presented by Swami Jyotir Mayananda. Thank you. Om Namah Shivaya.
0: Some simple details. Simple details about Shiva. Shiva has snowy white complexion. The snowy white represents absolute purity, Shuddha Sattva. His matted locks represent mysteries of the mind. Crescent moon on his forehead is absolute control of mind. Three eyes. Normal vision is represented by two eyes. Intuitional vision represented by the third eye. Your normal vision tantrically represented by a parallel line. Not parallel line, straight line. Two eyes. Put a line, it's straight. But put a line between nose and Ajna Chakra, vertical. You are wearing a cross. Cross has same symbolism. Actually, it comes from the Vedic source. Vertical vision means you step beyond the world of time and space. You step beyond your senses, intellect, mind and ego. There is absolute self. Nothing exists. Therefore, live your life with the idea of transcending all this and attaining God. Three eyes in Shiva also represents Trayambakam, three mothers. Kriya Shakti, Ichha Shakti and Jnana Shakti. Kriya Shakti is the energy that allows you to do Karma Yoga, energy of action. Ichha Shakti that allows you to develop wondrous qualities, allows you to develop profound will and expansion of your mental process. And Jnana Shakti that gives you intuitional wisdom. You don't need the mind. Mind is transcended. All this is represented by Shiva's three eyes. People are afraid of his third eye. Two eyes sustain your practical reality. If you are not ready for transcendence, keep away from his third eye. The third eye is pure nirvana, absolute liberation. But that's again, whenever we speak like that, it's a humor, not to be taken literally. Nirvana is the goal. His third eye is the real vision. He's the holder of trident. Trident relates to Triputi, seer, seen and sight. Relative consciousness has three factors in it. For easy understanding, think of dream experience. In dream experience, three illusions have developed. Illusion about yourself, subject, the seer. That seer is not real. Seen implies the world. The world of your dream is not real either. Your interacting experience of pleasure and pain, that's not real. Three illusions have developed in your dream. In order to wake up, all the three must be chucked out, pierced, pushed out, rubbed out, effaced. You don't have to work much hard. You wake up like magic. Same way, in practical day-to-day life, no one knows who the person is. Are you a successful person? Are you advanced? Are you better than others? I'm just trying to create a joke. But you're never sure of yourself. Even your photos change in time. It doesn't require much to understand. Even from scientific point of view, doctors have not come to understand even the physical health. There are a lot of research goes on. How things will be 50 years later, they will look at us and say, how ignorant they were. So much illusion about your subjective identity. You don't know yourself. Second point, do you know the world? Even in scientific point of view, so many things that people didn't know about all the astronomy and stars and many suns in the heavens. Now people are aware of them and they look back and say how ignorant they were. I'm just describing the physical universe. And universe is not just physical. Universe is a world of your emotions, your feelings, your insights, your understandings, countless things. All that world is an illusion, not real. You, whom you don't know, interacting with the world, that's Maya. That also you don't know. The result, experiences of pleasure and pain. Those, that pleasure and pain is so intense in human mind that becomes such a reality. Life and life's success depends upon how you can deal with your pain and remove it. But the simple rational point behind it, two illusions couldn't have produced something real. That does it in algebra. Two minuses become plus. Jo sapne sir kaate koi binu jaage dukh dur na hoi. Tulsidas ji says in a very simple way, you are having a horrible dream. Your head has been cut off. Present world also has the same story. What a horrible pain. But you wake up and you find nothing really happened. You wake up implies you have intuitional revelation that you are not the body, body-mind complex. Body-mind complex is just like your cell phone. Cell phone is not you, no matter how much it may speak like you. So therefore, just as from dream to waking, you remove three illusions, they are cut down by the three prongs of a mystical weapon. That's called Trishul, trident in the hand of Shiva. That trident goes on cutting down your three illusions, illusion about yourself, the illusion that through which you see the world through a deluded vision. An interacting experience should not give you any rattling feeling. Interacting experience should give you just like the sky. The sky, nothing happens to the sky. The clouds interact. The sky remains taintless, scratchless. So, when Triputi is removed, you come to that level. All that is given with the Shiva's Trishul. I've also talked about from Trishna to Krishna. Being worldly minded means being a devotee of Trishna. Threefold cravings. Craving about yourself, the self that you don't know. Craving about the world, which is of course absolutely transient. Then craving about your relation with the world. Threefold cravings, that's the predicament of every individual being. Change this into Krishna. Understand you are a temple of God. You are a ray of God. You are essentially God. Your attitude to yourself begins to advance. An attitude about the world. The world is not the way human senses experience. The world is beyond the grip of mind and senses. It is the expression of God. The world has all the resources to give your mind immense joy and thrill. It's not a world of pain. It's God's expression. So as you advance in understanding yourself better and better, and you look at the world with a totally different vision, Siya Ram Mai Sab Jagjani, behind all names and forms, the divine exists. When the interacting experience, adversity comes, thank God. You reminded me of what I want to do. I need prosperity comes, thank God. You have encouraged me to flow towards you. So your attitude to all the three aspects of life changes, goes on changing. So that's what we call from Krishna to Krishna. Or from the world of illusion to the three-pronged instrument of Lord Shiva. Shiva cutting down all the three. Lord Shiva sits on tiger skin. That means simply the mastery over the lower self. All the animal element within you is under the control. Snakes form his adornment. They represent Kundalini Shakti. He dwells on Kailasha mountain. That represents absolute consciousness. That is his abode. He rides on the bull called Nandi. Nandi is a brief form of Ananda, bliss. And for figurative purpose, that Nandi is Pranava, Om. If you allow your mind to be saturated with Om mantra, your mind will become the bull. Then Shiva will ride on it. Take it humorously. His five faces, he's all-seeing plus all the five functions that I described. He drank the poison, I have already explained. He is the destroyer of Cupid God, the destroyer of Visaya Vasana, the subtle desires for the world. Of all these subtle desires for worldly existence, they are brought down into one symbolic description, Cupid God, Kama. Kama refers to lustful desires of the mind. But lustful desire is related to all the six vikaras, Kama, Krodha, Lobha, Moha, Mada, Matsarya. So whenever we are negating Kama, we are negating all those six. But of all the six, the lustful aspect is very impressive to human mind. So you describe Kama coming before Shiva, and Shiva opening his third eye, burning him down. Lord Shiva is also known as Jyotirmaya, full of light. He is called Dakshinamurti, embodiment of grace. Lord Shiva appeared as a special deity and gave teachings to Sanat Kumaras, highest teaching. That aspect of Lord Shiva that gave the highest teaching is known as Dakshinamurti. And there are lots of stories and lot of prayers for Dakshinamurti. And you can't enter into a temple unless you hear the word Dakshina. First thing you have to do, Pradakshina. Go around the temple, perambulation. And every type of ritual you perform, in the end you give Dakshina. Dakshina has associated with a profound mystical movement within your soul. If the soul is moving towards, drawn to liberation, it has adopted that teaching of Dakshinamurti. And that you are reminding yourself of Dakshina. I will not build up too much. But even in your day-to-day life, things done by your right hand are considered more appropriate, auspicious. Things done by your left hand, you are leftist. Dakshina refers to right. He also wears elephant skin, that's controller of pride. The lingam, I've already explained, is a formless symbol, advaita, non-duality. Three lines of vibhuti that you put, sacred ashes, they represent removal of avidya, kama and karma. Ignorance, desire, and karmic involvement. Let me give you some simple story part. Creation emanated from Lord Brahma, the creator. From Brahma proceeded Saptarshis, great sages. I will be talking about them later. And from his foot, Brahma's foot, there emerged Daksha Prajapati. Daksha Prajapati plays a great part. He is the symbol of ego, Rajasic Tamasic ego. He married Prasuti, the daughter of Manu. Manu was created by Brahma. It is that Manu term that has become the basis of man, manava, manas, humanity. Manu cannot be forgotten. It relates to mind, manas. All animals have mind. But in a human being, mind contains rationality, reason, ability to think. And that distinguishes human beings. And they are known as manavas, manava. Human beings, where mind has been highlighted. Going into the story part, Daksha Prajapati, Daksha became the sub-creator. Brahma is the creator. Daksha was his, under him, a sub-creator. He married Prasuti, the daughter of Manu. All this is allegorical. They had 16 daughters, Daksha Prajapati and his wife Prasuti. Prasuti simply means the one who gives rise to so many children, the whole world of creation, all beings, especially as the role of Prasuti, human beings are more highlighted. Now, of 16 daughters, let me give you the names of the daughters and some description. Shraddha, faith, is the daughter of Prajapati. Now, out of 16 daughters, 13 daughters were married to Dharma. Dharma is the path of virtue. Shraddha, faith, with husband Dharma, gave rise to a son known as Satya. Shraddha is the mother. Satya is truthfulness. Faith is the mother. That faith will lead you to develop devotion to truth, what Gandhiji calls satyagraha. You live your life insisting on the truth. I'm not talking about any political type of implication. The next daughter, Maitri. Maitri means friendliness. These are all cosmic resources. Every soul is born with faith, even with animals. The moment a little cub comes into the world, looks at the mother tiger, and they have absolutely no discussion, are you my baby? Absolute trust with birds, animals, anywhere. The baby comes forth, simply looks at the eyes, and that's it, permanently imprinted. Similar type of quality is latent in every individual. You are born with faith, no matter how much you may highlight your rationality. And if you allow that faith to be nourished, you will become more and more truthful, closer to truth within yourself. Maitri, another daughter of Daksha, is Maitri. Maitri is friendliness. You have the choice. You can look at the world with a friendly vision, or you look at the world as if the world is enemy all over. It all depends upon your inner depth. If you have evolved profoundly within yourself, then realize all souls are divine. Not a single soul is to be viewed by you with hatred. And that's your spiritual goal. That friendliness, Maitri was married to, that Maitri married to Dharma gave birth to Prasad. Prasad is mental repose, mind feeling joyous. Whenever any puja, etc. is done, in the end, Prasad is distributed, implying if you have done your worship correctly, your mind will be calm. Automatically, a divine honey will drip into your heart. The third daughter was Daya. Daya is compassion. Daya gave rise to Abhaya. Abhaya means fearlessness. If your heart is full of compassion, there will be fearlessness. Simple demonstration you see in a mother working with tremendous compassion for her baby. Even in difficult circumstances, she doesn't care for herself. Type of fearlessness develops. But that's an ordinary example I'm giving. The actual example is, if you have real mercy within your heart, if that quality has developed, you don't have to be afraid even of death. But as long as that quality has not reached the highest, you are vulnerable to fear. Another daughter of Daksha was Shanti, peace. And peace gave rise to, her son was Harsh. Harsh means joyousness. More peaceful you are, you have greater capacity to be humorous, joyous, buoyant, gleeful, blissful. Another daughter of Daksha, Pushti. Pushti means nourishment. Nourishment means, for example, if you are enjoying satsanga, satsanga is nourishing you. Ahara shuddhau sattva shuddhi. Intakes are called food. Of course, physically you are nourished by vitamins and minerals and all types of foods. But your nourishment does not stop in the physical level with your satsanga, with your japa, with your righteous conduct, your devotion. You become internally nourished. Pushti gives rise to garva. Garva has two implications, sattvic pride or demoniac pride, conceit. Sattvic pride is perfectly, it's called gaurav. A sense of feeling that you are accomplishing, that you are developing divine qualities and you are proud of yourself, that you are accomplishing. That pride is sattvic, that encourages you. So Pushti gives rise to garva. If it is rajasic tamasic pushti, then your garva is conceit. If it is sattvic pushti, your garva is gauro, atma gauro. You are gaining insight into the strength of your soul. So let me reiterate some of these. Shraddha gave rise to satya, truth. Maitri, friendliness, gave rise to prasad. Daya, mercy, gave rise to fearlessness. Shanti, here I have to make a correction, it is not harsha. Shanti gave rise to saman. Saman means samatva of the mind. Mind becomes balanced. If you are peaceful, then you have constantly a balanced mind. Pushti gave rise to garva. Next daughter is tushti. Tushti means contentment. It is this tushti that gives you harsha, joy. Santoshat anuttam sukhalabha. If you are contented, you enjoy a unique type of happiness. Unique type because your happiness now is not comparative. If you don't have santosh, your happiness is based on comparison. Somebody has only little. Oh, I'm happy, you have somebody. But if you are contented, look within yourself, you have all the resources. Another daughter is known as Kriya, and her son was called Yoga. You must understand the story of Kriya Yoga, mother and son together. Kriya is that which purifies, purifying the body, purifying the mind. So Kriya married Yoga. No, not married. Kriya gave birth to Yoga. Kriya is married to Dharma. All these daughters are married to Dharma. Dharma is a path of righteousness. You can easily understand that this is not a history. These are all great qualities that bring another quality. Next daughter is known as Unnati. Unnati is prosperity. Her son, Darpa. Darpa is pride, is conceit. Pride in a more accentuated way. You can imagine, or rather understand, in two. It can be positive, it can be negative. If your prosperity encourages you to do charitable deeds or utilize your resources for spiritual advancement, then your darpa becomes a darpana. Your mind becomes a mirror and you see God's face in it. Otherwise, your mind becomes a dull glass and you are seeing your face distorted in it. Darpa and darpana have a close relationship. Darpana means mirror. A mirror that gives you a sense of conceit about your face. Next daughter is known as Buddhi. Buddhi is intellect. The son is known as Artha. Artha here, Artha means ordinarily means material value. Here it relates to resources. All the resources needed for your evolution, all the four values, Artha, Dharma, Artha, Kama and Moksha. Artha that allows you to move on to Moksha, liberation. If your Buddhi or intellect is positive, sattvic, the Artha, the resources that you have will lead you to liberation. The next daughter is known as Medha. Medha is insightful intellect, intellect that is highly purified, intellect that has emerged out of samadhi. That Medha gave birth to Smriti. Smriti means memory. Memory means recall. If you have purified intellect, there is a recall of who you are in a deeper level. Another daughter is called Titiksha. Titiksha is the quality of enduring adversity, cold and hot, pleasure and pain, insult and praise. If you have that Titiksha, the child born of Titiksha is called Kshema. Kshema means well-being. Things are good. Kushal Kshem. The normal parlance people use the term. Unka Kushal Kshem pucho. Ask about his well-being and how he is feeling. Lajja gave birth to Vinaya. Vinaya. Lajja is positive qualities that you develop that make you feel shy. Two ways. Shy of being recognized, being virtuous. And shy towards any negative deed. Slightest negative deed you have done and your face goes down. I'm joking, but the idea to understand. Shyness as a quality. If you have developed that lajja, that keeps you always under, within spiritual discipline, within spiritual guidance, then son born is called Vinaya, humility. Humility becomes your expression in life. Murti is another daughter of Daksha. Murti refers to embodiment, something concrete. And that, with father Dharma, led to the birth of twins. Nara and Narayana. Nara Narayana represented as great sages that have been practicing austerity in Badri Narayana. Mystical implications, soul and Ishwara. Soul within you and God that's guiding the soul. In Upanishadic description, two birds, one eats the fruits, the other watches on. These two, so Nara and Narayana, they were born of Murti. So 13 daughters were married to Dharma, and I have described them along with their sons. Three daughters are special, Swaha, Swadha and Sati. Swaha is that ritualistic movement by which gods are adored. You send out your devotional prayer by offering oblation into fire. But in this offering, we use the Sanskrit word Swaha, Swaha. That Swaha was married there to fire god. Swadha is another type of oblation for forefathers, the spirits of forefathers called Pitris. So Swadha was married to the deity of Pitri Loka, and Sati was married to Lord Shiva. Daksha was not so pleased to let Sati marry Shiva, and that story I will develop in the next session. And with this conclude.
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3: 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Title is Akshara Manamalai, presented by Sri Nochur Venkatraman. 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
5: Shiva means what? It is expressing itself in the heart as I. We were listening to many things in the world. For many people we listen. Ultimately we have to listen to this single word, Eka Nama. The greatest initiation has to happen from the inner being. Even in Vedanta we say Shravana Manana Nididhyasana. Shravana means first you listen that it is there within you. And Manana, you start struggling within. And Nididhyasana is Bhagavan directly takes you to Nididhyasana. It is to listen to this I, segregating it, separating it from all other thoughts, from the body, from the mind, from the ego, from the vasanas, and to experience it as undiluted awareness. So that is Nididhyasana, and that is recollection of Arunachala. Bhagavan says, Arunachalamana ahame ninaippavar. When you are able to recollect Arunachala in your heart, ahattai vera rupai Arunachala. Then your separate identity ceases. When the river comes in contact with the ocean, the river is no more there. Yada nadyasyandamanaham samudre astam gacchanti namarupe vihaya tatha vidwan namarupad vimuktah parat param purusham upaiti divyam. As the rivers lose their name and form in the ocean, so too a person, a seeker, when he beholds the Lord, recognizes the divine being within, he loses his name and his own form. So this is the mantra in the Upanishad, with which Bhagavan begins Aksharamanamalai, where he says, the moment you recollect Arunachala, you are over. Your world drama is over. Arunachalam ena ahame ninaippavar. In Tamil, ahame means within. Ahame means I. I am Arunachala. It also means recollecting Arunachala in the heart. Both are true. When you recollect the I, that is the deepest way of doing it. Outwardly, if you are not able to do it, Bhagavan says you simply look at Arunachala, that is enough. Uruttari Allai, Bhagavan says, those who live up to the range of that boundary up to which they are, Arunachala is visible, they are all benefited. Whether they know it or not, whether they recognize it or not, the power is there. When somebody asked Bhagavan, Bhagavan, you say satsanga has its effect. But I am living with you for so many years, I don't find any visible result. Bhagavan said, there is effect. And one of the devotees of Bhagavan, he wanted to test it. So he stayed away from Bhagavan for many days, 100 days. But he was not counting, Bhagavan was counting. See, this is the problem. It is always, love is always one-way traffic. Mother loves the child, but child loves somebody else. Like that, Lord is always after you, you are after something else. Ultimately, he wins. His force wins. And that victory of Lord's power over you is the victory of grace. But that struggle will be always there. In Tamil we say that as Aatkollal. Those who know Tamil, we can put it in two ways. It is not Aatkollal, it also means Aalkollal. Aalkollal means killing the person, removing the ego, erasing the personality. So, here, when you recollect Arunachala, when you look at Arunachala, that is why Bhagavan said, somebody said, Bhagavan, I like your teaching. I like, who am I? I am fascinated by the mathematical precision of the teaching. But I don't like this thing of going round the hill, doing pradakshina. Bhagavan told that person, do you believe in me? Do you have faith in me? Yes, that I have. Then you go round. Then that person asked, Bhagavan, what will happen if I go around the hill? You just do it, let us see after that. After coming back, that person said, after a certain distance, Bhagavan, I was not aware of the body. That is it. Only for that I wanted you to experience it. But we should be aware, going round the hill is not Bhagavan's teaching. Going round the hill has a benefit of putting your mind inward. You can go round the hill with some other desire also, with some other wish also. Spiritually also it is beneficial to associate with Mahatmas, with saints, with sages. And the effect is, it makes your mind introverted. In Bhagavan's case, living with Bhagavan helped them to make their mind go inward. And T.K. Sundareshwarayyar, about whom I told, stayed away from Bhagavan for 100 days. He was experiencing inner hell. He was struggling so much. After staying so many days away from Bhagavan, because he himself took a vow that I will not go back to Bhagavan without attaining something, because this delusion of achievement is always there. So on the 100th day, he rushed back to Bhagavan, and Bhagavan said, he used to call him endearingly as Sundaresha. He said, Sundaresha, now you are true that, you are right that you didn't achieve anything by staying with me. But now you recognize what you lose by staying away from me. When you move away from me, you know what you lose. It is not to achieve anything, accrue anything, that you stay with a jnani, a guru. He is like a mirror who can constantly remind you what you are. In Aksharamanamala himself, Bhagavan says, mirror shows you as you are. And Arunachala is a mirror. You have to use it, Mukuram. Mukuram means mirror. Arunachala is a mirror. The moment you see Arunachala, he will show you not as you appear, but actually as you are. As Brahman, as Tattvamasi, as the Self. The moment you look at Arunachala, every look at the hill for Bhagavan, Bhagavan says, Tattvamasi Aruna Purul. The implied meaning of Arunachala is Tattvamasi. Every moment you look at Arunachala, he inwardly communicates to you that you are me. You are the Self. You are ever free. You are not this body. You are not this mind. You are the Self. Aduve ni endru ammaraigal aarthidavum. And that marai porul is Arunachala. So the moment you recollect Arunachala, you experience the Self. Ahattai verarupai Arunachala. The ego is rooted out. Now naturally the question will come, Bhagavan has told, without doing self-enquiry, the ego will not go. In whatever path you may take, ultimately you have to come back to Atma-vichara. Without doing Atma-vichara, the ego will not go. This is Bhagavan's words. And here Bhagavan says, if you recollect Arunachala, the ego will go. The thing is, the moment you look at Arunachala, certain things we cannot explain. See, certain herbs are there, you know. That herb, if you eat some herb, that herb will help as a medicine for your stomach. Another herb will work for fever. And how that herb helps in digestion, if you ask, the sages who wrote these Ayurvedic scriptures, they say, actually the herb has no connection with fever, but somehow the herb identifies itself with that medicine. And the magic happens through it, that it helps you in curing your fever. That is a different thing, different science. In Ayurveda, that is a sampradaya. If a physician is not able to find a medicine for a particular disease, those physicians, they were all mystics. So what they will do, you know, they will do some japa and close their eyes and go to the places where the herbs are there and pull some herb. The word used in kandaveru. People think that kandaveru means some peculiar name. It means whatever herb is visible, not visible, comes to their hand, they will take. And they have the sankalpa that this disease should be cured. And that herb will work for that particular disease. And after that incident, the family of that herb will start identifying with that particular medicine. This is a magical science. Bhagavan says, Arunachala is a herb. What kind of herb? Herb for mental disease. Insanity. பைத்திய மருந்து. This is Bhagavan's words. பைத்திய மருந்தாய் பாரொளிர் அருண பருவத உருபெரும் பரனே. ஓ த சுப்ரீம் அருணாச்சலா, யூ ஆர் த கிரேட்டஸ்ட் மெடிசின் அவைலபிள் ஃபார் இன்சானிட்டி, டெலூஷன். And this medicine you need not eat. You have to just expose yourself to this medicine. You need not even look at this medicine. You just be here and the medicine mysteriously works on you. How it works, we all who stay here, we know. Whether we are aware of it or not, when we are here, the moment we go out, we certainly we recognize. Something we lose. The moment you expose yourself to this medicine, the medicine somehow makes you go inward. Seek the source of the I. That is why Bhagavan says, the moment I thought about Arunachala, there was a strange fascination in my heart to follow the I thought to the source. This is Bhagavan's own words. Somebody came and he said, Arunachalam. And I was transfixed. I stood still. Something happened. Something was awakened. Something deeper was invoked. A new stream was unlocked. Something arose from my deeps, from the heart. And the next step is the effect, the impact of that medicine, that too Bhagavan has not seen Arunachala. He has not even exposed himself physically. He has just heard the name Arunachala. பெயர் நினைத்திடவே பிடித்து இழுத்தனை. The moment I heard your name, there was a strange fascination for the mind to seek the I thought to the source, to dive into the heart, to go deep into the heart, to find out the I to the source, that Chidvilasa that began, that Chidvilasa started operating, the power of grace started manifesting within me, and the process was complete in cremation ground. Bhagavan in one place says, body is another name for death. See, this all are Bhagavan's words of grace, talks. Bhagavan says, body is another name for death. If you recollect on this statement, that is enough. In Ramayana, in one place Rama says, when you stand up, body stands up, death stands up. When you walk, death moves. When you sit, death sits. When you eat, it is death which is eating. When you call life, it is not life actually, it is dying. When you call it birthday, it is first death anniversary while alive. You call death anniversary only after death. Death anniversary is meaningless. Only 1 year you celebrate, that's all over. Then everybody forget. But when you live, death anniversary of first year, death anniversary of second year, thus it goes. It is not birth. Birthday, it is death day. Because constant death. Every moment it is dying. Every moment it is moving. Every moment there is flux. This is the first recognition of Bhagavan. This is Rudra, Shiva. Mrityave Swaha, Mrityave Swaha. Offering death to the Lord of Death, then you are free. The body belongs to Him. It is His property. So, the first awakening, the moment Bhagavan thought about Arunachala, this power of this mantra, you know, if you take some medicine, the medicine slowly will start acting upon you. Those drugs which directly influence the mind, they will have some impact on the mind. Like that, Arunachala Nama has this power. It invokes the power of austerity in the form of contemplating on death. You can see in Bhagavan's life, first he heard the name, the next thing is, Arunachala said, you are going to die, but please do not be afraid. Many have lived in this world after death in a joyful state. To show that, all this Arunachala Periyapuranam, the story of devotees also he read. See, first thing in Bhagavan's life is this Arunachala Namashravana. He heard that name Arunachala. Second thing is he read a book, Periyapuranam, where he saw many devotees who sport with Shiva, who have the experience of Shiva, who move in the delight of that Shiva experience. Shattittirindare. Thirumular says in Thirumandiram, he says, they moved about in delight after dying. One of the great saints, Thirumular, he says, Shattittirindare. After attaining jnana, they were dead to the body. For them the body is not. In that state, that is why they are all called Bhutaganas. Bhutam means, you know, ghost. That is why Shiva says, Bhagavan says, Arunachala, you caught hold of me and made me a ghost. Paitanam vida, to remove my delusion, vida payai pidit, like a ghost you followed me, caught hold of me, and ultimately I became a ghost, haunted me. And so, this Namashravana had the impact on Bhagavan, and the effect of that pill, that capsule, that tablet, is death experience. Next thing is, that process, it is not, Bhagavan was not acting. Bhagavan says, I really saw death before me. I saw death happening to my body. My body was taken to cremation ground, was burnt, not buried, burnt. When the body was burning, see, Ishvara gave this experience. Lord gave this vision. Usually in Indian tradition, you know, they will say, if you worship God, you will get married. You will have children. You will have wealth. But this is a very sorrowful story. If you worship, you will see cremation ground. You will be burnt alive. You see your own body burning. You see your own body burnt to ashes. And the beauty is, after that, no more death.
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Om Namah Shivaya. 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

The titles are Three Worlds, This is Religion, 12 Beliefs of Shaivism, presented by Sri Sadguru Sivaya Subramanya Swami. 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Om Namah Shivaya.

The Shaivite Hindu religion brings to us one of the greatest gifts, the working together of the three worlds, worlds within one another where great intelligent beings live, who have evolved through eons of time, able to help mankind without themselves having to live in a physical body. These great Mahadevas, with their multitudes of devas, live, work, constantly and tirelessly for the people of our religion, protecting, guiding them, opening doors, closing unused ones, the Hindu temple is the place to go, to meet and contact the great overlords of our religion. They live there. Each temple is built to honor one or another of the gods. And each Shaivite Hindu must associate himself with these gods in a very sensitive way. When he approaches the temple on pilgrimage, he is aware that he is being watched. He is aware that he is being admitted into the temple by one or more of these great personalities. As he approaches the sanctum, sanctorum, he does so fully aware that an intelligent being, greater and more evolved than himself, is there, looking at him, watching him, fully knowing his most secret thought, fully capable and able of taking care of any situation the devotee may lay at the feet of the god. It is important that one approach the deity in this way. The physical representation of the god, be it a stone, a metal image, a yantra, or even a tree, simply is the physical representative of the place that the god will manifest in or hover over in his etheric body. Our souls live in these physical bodies. Why could not a soul live in a tree?

That's also a good place to live. These advanced souls can take up residence any place they wish, and their devas do too. This is the way. One world works with another. Therefore, when we perform puja, the religious ritual, we are attracting the attention of the devas and the mahadevas in the inner worlds and telling them that we need them to come to us for certain reasons. That is the purpose of a puja. Therefore, we establish an altar. Maybe in the home. That is the place that the deva manifests himself in. By the word manifest, I mean he actually comes and lives there and can stay for a long time, providing the vibration is kept perfect and uninterrupted. The altar takes on a certain power. In our religion, there are altars inhabited by devas who represent the great gods of our religion all over the world. And there are temples where the gods themselves manifest through. Their darshan can be felt. Messages can be given through the vibratory rates of the emanation from the being of the mahadevas, as well as from their representatives, their own personal devas, who carry out their work for them in lesser altars and shrines. You are hearing the tones of my voice through the sensitive organ, your ears. Meaning comes into your mind because you have been trained to translate these vibrations into meaning through the knowing of the language that I am speaking. However, darshan is a vibration too that you pick up through the sensitive nerve ganglia, the chakras, and perhaps not immediately, but the message that the darshan carries direct from the Mahadeva, direct from Lord Ganesha, direct from Lord Murugan, direct from Lord Siva himself, becomes manifest in your life. This is the way gods talk to you. This is the way devas communicate, through the radiation of darshan from the sanctum, sanctorum of a temple. This is the way they communicate to you. You do not pick up the communication rapidly. You do not know what the darshan means, even the words that I'm saying now. You maybe do not know the depth of the meaning. It comes back to you later on. Visiting a Hindu temple, receiving darshan from the great gods of our religion, can change the entire life of an individual. It alters the flow of the life currents within his body. It awakens the chakras. It changes him completely. But the change is slow. He feeds off the experience. For months and months and months after his visitation to the temple, he comes to know and love the deity. The deity comes to know and love him, helping and guiding his entire evolutionary pattern. Darshan coming from the great temples of our gods can change the patterns dating back many past lives, can clear up conditions that were created hundreds of years ago,
and are but seeds now waiting to manifest in the future. And through their grace, those seeds can be squashed out if the manifestation in the future would not enhance the evolution of the soul. This is the great power of darshan from the deities of our religion. The temple brings the three worlds together. The pujari in the temple is a representative in the physical world of the god, the presiding deity of that temple, and his many devas in the second world. He is the first world deva. He is their representative, he is their servant, and the one responsible for creating an atmosphere with enough power within it so that they can hover over the images on the altar and bless the people who are attending. The individuals who are attending come open in a hesitant way, for they know they are approaching one of the greatest beings on the planet. The pujari touches the image on the altar, knowing that his touch is felt by the deity that is manifesting over the altar in his subtle body. Once a Hindu altar is sanctified, devas, many devas, live in it, through it, are actually hooked into it, and are constantly blessing the people. That is their job, that is their duty. The pujari knows that as he approaches this altar, they are aware of him. He is their servant in the first world. He makes no move that they would disapprove of. He knows that they see his aura. They read his mind. That they feel his physical body as he moves the articles at the base of the shrine around and uses them. He knows that his touch is felt on the image as he dresses the image and adorns it with the sacred substances used by the priests. Thus, he is very cautious. When a shrine has emanating from it constantly, day in, day out, a holy feeling, we are all well aware that great beings, representatives of the gods, are living constantly at that particular place. Therefore, we approach that altar, knowing that they are there, looking, watching, and ever desiring to help. This is religion.

0: Your wonderful church, the Cybersonata Church, is dedicated to bring forth to the next generation and the one that follows, the one after that, and on, the pure teachings of the Saivite religion in the Western world, throughout the world, to fulfill the purpose of disseminating the beliefs, the ancient scriptures of our religion, and in an effort to keep alive and make known to Saivites throughout the world their religion. And for this, we dedicate our time and our efforts in the first world, working hand in hand with the demonic beings of the second and the third world of this great first religion, Saivite Hinduism. You will love to hear these beliefs. I know you have read them, but listen closely. Believe along with me. I believe Lord Siva is God, whose absolute being Parasivam transcends time, form, and space. And now repeat with me. I believe Lord Siva is God, whose absolute being Parasivam transcends time, form, and space. I believe Lord Siva is God, whose immanent nature of love is the substratum or primal substance and pure consciousness flowing through all form. And now repeat with me. I believe Lord Siva is God, whose immanent nature of love is the substratum or primal substance and pure consciousness flowing through all form. I believe Lord Siva is God, whose immanent nature is the primal soul, Supreme Mahadeva, Siva Sakti, the creator, preserver, and destroyer of all that exists. And now repeat along with me. I believe Lord Siva is God, whose immanent nature is the primal soul, Supreme Mahadeva, Siva Sakti, the creator, preserver, and destroyer of all that exists. I believe that each individual soul is created by Lord Siva and is identical to him, and that this identity can be and will be fully realized by all souls when the triple bondage of Anava, Karma, and Maya is removed through his grace. And now, let's repeat this together. I believe that each individual soul is created by Lord Siva and is identical to him, and that this identity can be and will be fully realized by all souls when the triple bondage of Anava, Karma, and Maya is removed through his grace. I believe in the three worlds of existence. The first world, where souls take on physical bodies. The second world, where souls take on astral or mental bodies. And the third world, where soul bodies, Mahadevas, exist in their own self-effulgent form. Let's repeat this together. I believe in the three worlds of existence. The first world, where souls take on physical bodies. The second world, where souls take on astral or mental bodies. And the third world, where soul bodies, Mahadevas, exist in their own self-effulgent form. I believe in the Mahadeva, Lord Ganesha, son of Sivasakti, to whom I must first supplicate before beginning worship or any task. Let's say this along together. I believe in the Mahadeva, Lord Ganesha, son of Sivasakti, to whom I must first supplicate before beginning worship or any task. I believe in the Mahadeva, Lord Murga, son of Sivasakti, whose veil of grace dissolves the bondage of ignorance. Repeat along with me. I believe in the Mahadeva, Lord Murga, son of Sivasakti, whose veil of grace dissolves the bondage of ignorance. I believe that religion is the harmonious working together of the three worlds, and that this harmony can be created through temple worship, wherein the three worlds become open one to another, and the beings within them able to communicate. Let's say this together. I believe that religion is the harmonious working together of the three worlds, and that this harmony can be created through temple worship, wherein the three worlds become open one to another, and the beings within them able to communicate. I believe in the law of karma, that one must personally reap the effects of all actions he has caused, and that each soul will continually reincarnate until all karmas are resolved and moksha, liberation, is attained. Let's say this together. I believe in the law of karma, that one must personally reap the effects of all actions he has caused, and that each soul will continually reincarnate until all karmas are resolved and moksha, liberation, is attained. I believe that there is no intrinsic evil. And now together. I believe that there is no intrinsic evil. I believe that the performance of charya, virtuous and moral living, kriya, temple worship, and yoga, internalized worship, and union with Parasivam through the grace of a living Satguru are absolutely necessary to bring forth the state of jnana. And now, let's repeat this very slowly together. I believe that the performance of charya, virtuous and moral living, kriya, temple worship, and yoga, internalized worship, and union with Parasivam, through the grace of a living Satguru, are absolutely necessary to bring forth the state of jnana. I believe in the Pachancharam mantram, the five sacred syllables, na, ma, si, ba, ya, as the foremost and essential mantram of Saivism. Let's say this slowly together. I believe in the Pachacharam mantram, the five sacred syllables, na, ma, si, ba, ya, as the foremost and essential mantram of Saivism. Of course, there are many more beliefs in the Saivite religion, and these perhaps are only a few. We are fortunate that the Saivasiddhanta Church was dedicated in person by the great lords of our religion Lord Ganesha, Lord Muruga, and Lord Siva himself, all of whom appeared on the sacred island of Kauai. We are fortunate and grateful for a fine monastic order. We are fortunate and grateful for loving and devoted devotees, all members of the Sarvasiddhanta Church. We hope to grow and unfold together in unity, be productive and creative together, and be of some lasting benefit as soldiers of the within in a world of chaos and confusion. And to this we dedicate our efforts, our wills, and our energy. Om Tat Sat.
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